0: Plans for a statue of former Victorian Premier Daniel Andrews have been scrapped. The state government is ending a policy introduced in 1999, which recognised premiers serving at least 3,000 days in office with a statue on Melbourne's Treasury Place. Premier Ben Carroll says the government is commissioning an independent panel to review how Victoria commemorates officials with statues. State funerals and memorial services will also be reviewed. Serbia's justice minister says the former Bosnian Serb army leader and convicted war criminal Ratko Mladic will receive the military and state honours to which he's entitled. Mladic died on Thursday in The Hague, where he was serving a life sentence for genocide and crimes against humanity committed during the Bosnian War. The BBC's Elettra Naismith has more.
1: Ratko Mladic was responsible for Europe's worst atrocities since the Second World War. Dubbed the Butcher of Bosnia, he oversaw the brutal siege of Sarajevo and the murder of thousands of Bosnian Muslim men and boys in Srebrenica. And yet he remains a hero to many nationalist Serbs. The country's justice minister, Nenad Vujic, said as far as the state was concerned, General Mladic would receive the full honours to which he was entitled. He said Serbia would also arrange to transport the body and was awaiting details from The Hague as to when it would be released.
0: Experts say that Denmark's campaign of forced contraception on Greenlandic women and girls in the 1960s and 70s violated human rights but did not meet the legal definition of genocide. Greenland's government presented two long-awaited reports which both found the women's rights were breached. About 4,500 women and girls had coils inserted. Hundreds told an inquiry last year that they hadn't agreed to the procedure. This woman, now aged 70, says it was done without her knowledge.
2: I wasn't told anything about me having an IUD inserted. I was in hospital for a minor operation in my pelvic area due to an infection. An IUD had been fitted without me being asked first. I was 20 years old at the time.
0: Translation by the BBC. Regional school students in Western Australia are vying for international problem-solving superiority. Shannon Kirkwood has more.
3: This is the final weekend of competition for regional WA school students taking part in the state stage of Tournament of Minds. The educational program challenges students to develop problem-solving skills in STEM, the arts, social sciences, and language and literature. Today and tomorrow, at least five school teams will present their solution to the long-term challenge and complete their spontaneous challenge. Those who qualify for next month's WA state finals have an opportunity to progress to the international final, which will be held in Darwin in October. This is where school teams from across the country will face off against international school teams.
0: Sport and Australia's Minwoo Lee has struggled in round two of golf's Tour Championship in Atlanta, firing three over to lose his first round lead.
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0: Let's have a look at the weather in Bendigo this weekend, and we're looking at a pretty sunny day today. 18 is the expected top, no rain expected as well, so a beautiful day ahead. And likewise, tomorrow we've got a sunny day, 3 the minimum though, and a maximum of 19 degrees. It's warming up, mostly sunny on Monday, 5 overnight and 20. And on Tuesday, showers are increasing though, 5 the minimum and a maximum of 21 degrees. Can you believe it? Back to 17 on Wednesday though, so a bit of a dose of reality back on Wednesday. But enjoy the next 3 or 4 days because it'll be beautiful sunny days ahead. The temperature at the moment is 10.9 degrees in Bendigo, Central Victoria, heading towards that top today of 18 degrees. A very good Saturday morning to you. Tanya Jones and Sports Fox, your local, national and international sporting news show with you through to 12 this morning. A big thank you to Gado Gado Nusantara, a mixture of Indonesia with Sandra Penna and Chris Nania. Thank you very much for your show from 8 o'clock to 10 this morning. Great to hear some fantastic mix of Indonesian tunes. Always great to catch up with them in the studio as well, so always do a great job. We've got a big show ahead for you. I hope you can join me for the next 2 hours because it's going to be a massive show. We've got David Hancock from Bendigo Pickleball Club. He's joining me this hour to talk about what's happening regionally. There's a big tournament coming up. Now, we'll find out a bit more about it because it's the inaugural tournament. And one of the good things about pickleball, it's very popular now, isn't it? But we'll be previewing the inaugural regional 2026 Benefit Bendigo Gold Classic. So that's coming up soon. Now, they've hit the court too in Perth already. Squash Australia CEO Rob Donoghue joins us from Perth in the second hour of the show to preview the 2026 World Squash Masters Championship. So they are hitting the court as we speak. So we'll find out how that's going hot off the press with Rob very soon. Tim Osborne will be joining us to update us on the latest North American sporting news, including a Major League Baseball wrap-up and a preview of the upcoming college football and NFL season. So I can't believe that's coming up very soon as well. Ben Bear and Scotty Raines will be joining me to share their tips and thoughts on the latest horse racing news. And there'll be big action happening around Victoria and indeed probably New South Wales they'll touch on as well. And some maidens as well from Ben Bear. And Narelle Jones will be joining us very shortly to preview what's going on in tennis news because we've got the last Grand Slam of the year in the US Open at Flushing Meadows. Narelle will be joining us to give us a preview of the Aussies and what's been happening very recently. Love to hear from you. 0477 51 358 or feedback at phoenixfm.org.au. And you can stream us live, phoenixfm.org.au, and you can press play and hear us from anywhere around the world. Love to hear from you. Time now to chat tennis with Narelle Jones. And a very good morning to Narelle Jones, joining us all the way from Perth to talk all things tennis. Not squash, we're talking squash very soon. Narelle, you could head down and watch some squash today in Perth, some world championships.
1: I probably won't get down to that one, but I'm sure it'll be a great event.
0: Yeah, it's a bit of a delay there. Western Australia is so far away, it must be bit of a delay there so it's at Karen up today, so we'll find out about the 2026 World Squash Masters Championships there, and in the age group, Narelle, aren't we, for the Masters?
1: Maybe.
0: Okay, time to chat tennis. There's been a lot going on, Narelle, in the world of tennis, and we're heading towards that last Grand Slam of the year, and so there's been a bit of a mix-up too with the mixed doubles as well heading into the US Open.
1: Well, the mixed doubles have already happened, Tanya. They play now during what is called Fan Week, the US Open, and they introduced that in last year, and they decided to go with that format again this year. And it has attracted some criticism having the mixed doubles happening before the actual main event, and the idea is that they wanted to attract top singles stars. And so criticism has been drawn, you know, from players like Aliza Cornet, who's a French player. She slammed the format, basically saying it's a bit of a cash grab because the whole premise is to sell high price tickets. Obviously, boosting those TV contracts, using those celebrity singles names, Carlos Alcaraz and Serena Williams teamed up, Djokovic and Sabalenka teamed up, and you probably had one mixed double specialist pair in there, Sara Errani and Andrea Sarvasori, and also Heather Patton, Henry Patton played as well. Basically it was a lot of the top singles players coming through, and the eventual winners of the mixed doubles ended up being Karolina Muchova and Jakub Mensik, defeating Belinda Bencic and Flavio Caboli, 6-3, 1-6, and then the tiebreak is 10-6. It's a 10-point match tiebreak. So the final is sort of best of three sets, the first two sets played to six games, but the matches before the final are played to four games instead of six. No advantage scoring. So at juice, the next point wins the game. Basically, as I said, it's played during fan week and it's played over 2 days intensive play. All designed to sell those tickets, Tanya, but congratulations to Muchova and Mensik winning their first mixed doubles title together.
0: Yeah, it's very odd, isn't it? But I suppose if it works getting people through the door and actually watching mixed doubles as well, I suppose it's just to promote that format of the game as well. So I suppose it gets bums on seats, so to speak.
1: Yes, I mean, pardon me, you can see why they do it. A lot of the mixed doubles especially, compared to the women's and men's doubles, but the mixed doubles especially is, sort of a sideline event. So I guess they're trying to get, attract stars to play mixed doubles and attract the crowds. $1 million winner's prize. So that's split equally between the players. Djokovic and Sabalenka played. They lost in the first round to Henry Patton and Siniakova. Alcaraz and Williams, they were eliminated in the semifinals by the eventual finalists, Bencic and Caboli. The likes of Svitolina and Monfils played together, the married couple. Mira Andreeva and Rublev played. They lost in the semis to the eventual winners, Muchova and Mensik. So, as you can hear there, a lot of top names that you wouldn't normally hear in the mixed doubles, and that was the whole idea to get those players involved and get, the star attractions happening and get the fans out in fan week.
0: I think it's a good idea, actually. I think that's a sensational idea.
1: Yeah.
0: Anyway, yes, we'll see if it translates to the other Grand Slams. Indeed, Australian Open might be open to that, but we'll see. That coincides really with the qualifying, doesn't it? But let's have a look at the US Open 2026 preview, the final Grand Slam of the year. It's nearly here, Narelle, and we've got the main draw, which begins on the 30th of August. So looking forward to what the matchups are. So there's been some announcements, hasn't there, in terms of the draw and some storylines heading into the US Open.
1: Yeah. So it starts 30th of August tomorrow. Women's finals on the 12th of September and the men's on the 13th. Top singles men's top seeds. Interestingly, for the first time, Alexander Zverev will be the number one seed. And Carlos Alcaraz is coming back. He returns as the defending champion. Even though he's had injury concerns, he's been off for 5 months with a wrist injury, he's still going in as one of the favourites, Tanya, as the number two seed. He loves New York, as I said, defending the title. He'll play Roman Safiulin in the first round, which will be a tough test for him. He's a good player. Alcaraz is in the bottom half of the draw. He may come up against either Ben Shelton or Arthur Fils, the young French player, in the quarters and a potential semi-final with Djokovic. Djokovic is the fourth seed. The number three seed is Felix Auger-Aliassime, the Canadian player. Notably, Tanya, an absentee there. You may have noticed a name missing from those top four seeds. being none other than Jannik Sinner, the Italian. He's got a knee injury, which is quite a bit of a worry. Apparently, it's a bit of a bad knee injury. So he won't be playing. So it'll free up the draw then for the likes of Zverev to go for another Grand Slam title, winning Roland Garros, making a Wimbledon final appearance as well. He has the top half of the draw. He could meet Alex de Minaur in the quarterfinals if the seeds hold there. Not good news for de Minaur there. Djokovic pursuing yet another Grand Slam title, going for his 24th. As I said, seeded fourth and finds himself in the same half as Alcaraz, so setting up the possibility there of that blockbuster semi. So players to watch out for, Tanya, well, probably the usual suspects in the top seeds, Alcaraz, Zverev, Djokovic, Ben Shelton in there as well, possibly. He'll play Talon Griekspoor in the first round. He's a tough player. Daniel Medvedev is there. Don't forget about Medvedev. He'll play Hugo Gaston in the first round, the French player. And then we've got Flavio Caboli, the other player to watch out for in the men's draw, Tanya.
0: Yeah, he's definitely one to watch out for. I did see something during the week about Daniel Medvedev, how he was just, it might have been an old clip, I don't know, but he was saying that he should have taken up pickleball. Maybe it's not too late to take up pickleball instead of tennis. So it works for everyone else, he said. He's probably referring to Andre Agassi and Steffi Graf here. So, yes, he does have a few words to say on the sidelines often, doesn't he?
1: Yeah, he does. I think he's a bit frustrated at the moment. He is in a bit of a form slump, really, but his game would probably suit pickleball, to be honest. He takes the ball early, doesn't he? So that might suit him. And, you know, Pat Rafter has taken up pickleball too, Tanya. So it seems a lot of the top ex-tennis players, when they're older, take up that sport.
0: Yeah, easier on the body, I suppose. But Andre Agassi took the ball early as well. So, yes, they're certainly showing their talent no matter what, aren't they? So looking forward to that men's side of the draw. But the women's singles as well, Sabalenka, can she do it?
1: Well, two-time defending champion. Can she make it three? She arrives as the top seed. First round opponent for her will be Colombia's Camila Osorio, who isn't very much of a slouch player, so that'll be a tough first round for Sabalenka, but she should get through that. So a potential quarterfinal matchup for her, which will be a tough one, Linda Noskova, who's the Wimbledon 2026 champion. Other challenges for her, Elena Rybakina, number two seed, Jessica Pegula, the American, at number three, Coco Gauff as well at number four, and Mira Andreeva and Iga Swiatek. Swiatek is seeded eighth, Tanya, but, you know, obviously that seeding is lower than how good a player she is. But quarterfinal matchup, really the games to look out for on the women's side are Rybakina and Swiatek. Swiatek beating Rybakina recently in the Canadian Open and taking out that title. So Rybakina will be looking to, get a revenge there. Mitchova, who recently just won the mixed doubles, she'll potentially be a quarterfinal opponent against Gula and Coco Gauff and Andreeva. So there's some blockbuster matches there in the quarterfinals there, Tanya, for the US Open.
0: Yeah, looking forward to a great US Open with those superstars there. Djokovic is the question mark, isn't he? Can he go deeper in this tournament as well, considering where he's at the moment in terms of his age and his form?
1: Well, I mean, the benefit for him is he doesn't have Sinner to deal with, but he does have Alcaraz to deal with and could be a potential semi-final opponent. So whether Alcaraz, we have to wait and see. If he's fully fit, that's going to be a tough one for Djokovic. He's going to have to get past him to get into the final. Ben Shelton is another one who could be a challenge to Alcaraz. But when you look at it on paper, Alcaraz and Sabalenka are probably the favourites for the champions to take out. But Ben Shelton on the men's side, Mira Andreeva is another one to look out for. Taylor Fritz as well for the men, possibly. But yeah, it's going to be, you know, if we go back to Djokovic, it's going to be tough for him, you know, to get past Alcaraz, I'd have to say.
0: Narelle Jones joining Tanya Jones on Sports Fox 106.7 Phoenix FM, covering the latest in US Open tennis news. 10 19 04 777 51 358 or feedback at phoenixfm.org.au. The Australians, we've got some superstars in the Australian side of the draw. Alex de Minaur is one of them, Narelle. His form's not that great heading into the US Open, is it?
1: Well, he hasn't had it. Well, I mean, he's very hard on himself, de Minaur, but he has received a bit of a favourable opening draw. He's facing a qualifier in the first round, and the name of that that player is Andrea Gureri. He's a Italian player, 187 in the world. He's 27 years old. He's reached the second round of qualifying at Wimbledon in 2026, competing in the main draw qualifiers, first round stages of the US Open as well. Has a challenger title and three ITF titles, Tennis Federation, International Tennis Federation titles. So he should be an easy opponent in the first round for de Minaur. As I said earlier, is on the same side of the draw as Alcaraz. He's probably another formidable opponent for de Minaur will be potentially a fourth round meeting with Rafael Jodar, the Spanish teenager. Jodar has been in form. He got to the semis of the Canadian Open and recently in the final in Washington at the City Open, lost to Taylor Fritz there. And the bad news for de Minaur is that Jodar actually thrashed him in April this year at the Madrid Open. Notably, that's on clay, though. This is on the hard courts, but Jodar does love the hard courts as well. Well, he's got into form on the hard courts. De Minaur recently got to the round of 16 at the Cincinnati Open, was convincingly defeated by Arthur Fils, and also lost to Cameron Norrie at the Canadian Open in the second round, and I actually saw that match when I was in the air coming back from Canada. He really was up and down in that match. So I think that's the thing for de Minaur, to keep consistency throughout the match, and keep his form up. He sort of has really good stages, like maybe a set, and then he'll go and have that slump again. So just probably a confidence thing for him, but he could potentially in the second round play Botik van der Zandschulp, and potential third round opponent would be Zuzu Berg, the Belgian player, the number 31 seed. So pretty favourable draw. Really, he should get through those three rounds, but then the fourth round, Jodar, if he gets past that, then who knows with de Minaur.
0: And Hitchikata, he's got a pretty bad draw, hasn't he, to look forward to?
1: De Minaur, really tough assignment. He's come up against the third seed, Felix Auger-Aliassime, in the first round. The other bad news is Thanasi Kokkinakis. I was mentioning Rafael Jodar there, who might be an opponent for de Minaur in the fourth round, but he is playing Kokkinakis in the first round. Should be an intriguing match, that one, Tanya. Kokkinakis loves these sort of challenges and loves playing these youngsters and rising stars. So he'll take on the challenge, Kokkinakis. It depends for him on how fit he is, really, to get through that one. Other Australians, Tanya, on the men's side, Matteo Arnaldi will be an opponent for James Duckworth. Probably a tough one there for Duckworth. Walton comes up against Wu Yibing, the Chinese player. Vukic is playing a qualifier, Tanya. Real Sakamoto from Japan. Popperin plays Grigor Dimitrov, which is bad news for him. That would be a tough match. Dane Sweeney is a wild card. He'll play Corentin Moutet. And then Tristan Schoolkate as well, Tanya. He'll come up against Nishesh Basavaredi, the 21-year-old from California, college player from Stanford University. He'll be a tough opponent for Schoolkate. He did defeat Taylor Fritz in the first round of the French Open, and then lost to Alex Mickelson, the American player, in the second round there. Plays the Challenger circuit mainly, but that'll be a really interesting match, that one.
0: Yeah, looking forward to seeing the Aussie men and the women as well. What's the draw look like for the women?
1: So Kazakina is probably our best hope, I would say, but she's got a tough first-round opponent. Playing against Paula Badosa, the Spanish player, former world number two, Badosa. If she does win, likely second-round meeting with Coco Gauff awaits. So that's her reward there. It's going to be a tough one for Kazakina. She loves the hard courts, though. You know, the other, you know, main players on the women's side, Maya Joint, she'll play Ludmila Samsonova, but she was defeated by Samsonova recently at the Canadian Open and also at Wimbledon. So a bit of a nemesis. She probably hated seeing her name being drawn in the first round, but hopefully she can overcome that. Talia Gibson, another tough opponent in the first round, Donna Vekic. Taylor Preston has received a wild card, which is great news. She'll play Alicia Parks, and then Kimberly Birrell's there as well, Tanya. She'll play Petra Marchenko in the first round. So, you know, hopefully Preston and Birrell will get through their first round matches there.
0: Yes, and let's hope Maya Joint can get some revenge there in the first round. That's a tough first round anyway for most of the Aussies, isn't it? But our biggest prospects, as you say, Alex de Minaur, but Popperin and Vukic and Kazakina, they've got pretty tough draws, don't they, even though they'd be our Aussie favourites?
1: Yeah, I would say, you know, de Minaur on the men's side, obviously, to reach the second week. You know, Hijikata, Duckworth, Kazakina, probably the other ones. I mean, they have tough opening round assignments, but, yeah, Alex and Popperin are probably... He hasn't been in good form. Speaking of form, Tanya, he's really struggling at the moment. He's got Grigor Dimitrov, as I said, as the first round opponent. So not good news for him. Dimitrov is in form. So, fingers crossed that de Minaur, you know, he's a top-ranked player, and hopefully he can, you know, get deep into the second week and get into the finals and perform to his ranking level, which... you know, he's a good player, de Minaur, and he gets harder on himself. And, you know, he's a top 10 player, though. And, you know, and probably he's harder on himself because he wants to not only be a top 10 player, he wants to, you know, win a Grand Slam and get deep into the finals and take out titles, Tanya.
0: Certainly what it's all about, isn't it? Well, we're looking forward to the final Grand Slam of the year, then heading into the business end of the season. And then it's the Australian Summer of Tennis again, Narelle. Can you believe it?
1: Yeah, can you believe it already?
0: And I'm sure we'll be in Perth again for the United Cup, so we'll see how that goes.
1: Yeah, that's right. And, I can't wait for the Australian Open this year as well. It would be great to see de Minaur go deep and get into the final there, wouldn't it? That would just be amazing. So, yeah, it just needs to get that confidence up.
0: Yeah, there's a bit of pressure, isn't there? There's some sort of personal things that have been going on as well, some happy stuff for Alex de Minaur getting married and everything. So there's probably some different sort of priorities going on in his life at the moment as well.
1: Yeah, I mean, I suppose getting married might be a distraction for him, and he has had a bit of, well, people sort of say it's a form slump, but, you know, he's still, you know, going like at least to the round of 16 in tournaments. I mean, I did, like I said, I saw that match against Cameron Norrie, and he started off well, and then he had a slump, and he had match point in that match, and it was disappointing that he couldn't get that, and then not getting that match point. Cameron Norrie really took it to him and became aggressive, and de Minaur, you know, even though he can be a really great defensive player, he wasn't a match for him in the end, so... that was disappointing to see, and hopefully he can get over those sort of matches and that disappointment of losing against players he probably shouldn't lose against.
0: Very much so. Narelle Jones, thank you very much for your update on tennis news this morning. We look forward to chatting to you again, and have a great rest of your day.
1: You too, Tanya. Have a great show.
0: Thanks very much. Narelle Jones, our tennis reporter, joining us on Sports Fox 106.7 Phoenix FM, covering the latest in US Open tennis news. Well, shifting over to the other code of racket or paddle sports is pickleball. We've got David Hancock from the Bendigo Pickleball Club joining us next on Sports Fox on 106.7 Phoenix FM.
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3: 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Talking all things local sport now, we've got David Hancock from the Bendigo Pickleball Club. Now, there's a big tournament coming up, but we'll find out a little bit more about pickleball in Bendigo and what's been happening and on Sports Fox this morning. A very good morning to you, David.
4: Good morning, Tanya. Thanks for being here.
3: Great to have you on in the studio, and it's been fantastic while we've been off air a little bit just to have a look at the paddle and the pickleballs. So there's an outdoor and indoor pickleball, but explain a little bit about the paddle for us before we get into it.
4: We don't call it a racket because it doesn't have a string, but yeah, it's known as a paddle, and basically what it is, over the years when pickleball was first originated, three fathers on Bainbridge Island in America had some kids that were bored over the summer holidays, and one of the dads decided to make up a hybrid game off a badminton court, and they were using a pretty much a marine ply paddle. So it was actually wood for starters. And then over the years, with technology and developments and that, they've gone from a marine ply plywood into a plastic, into a what we call now a raw carbon fiber. And the one that I brought in today, which is one of the top line ones, it's a 6-0 brand, it's an Australian brand designed up on the Sunshine Coast. It's what they call a raw carbon fiber with a foam inner. So it gives the ball a lot more power, what we say pop when we're hitting the ball. And as I was saying to you, the shiny bits in it is actually diamond encrusted, and that gives it a bit of grip so you can get a bit of top spin over the ball.
3: Wow, who would have thought that diamond encrusted paddles would give a bit of top spin over the ball? And we were looking at the balls as well. So you've got an indoor and outdoor ball. So what's the difference between both of them?
4: Yeah, basically it's really just the plastic compound that's been used with the ball that's used for indoors. It's got 26 holes and it's a softer plastic, and that just allows the ball to bounce on, say, hardwood surfaces. We play two venues with CMC Juniton out at the gymnasium there, and also Red Energy Arena. So they're a hardwood basketball type floor. So the softer ball is better for the bounce there. Obviously, outdoors, it's played on very similar surfaces to tennis, so your rebound ace, your plexi pave and

0: stuff like that. So the plastic's a bit of a more coarser, harder ball because of the wear and tear, and there's more holes in the outdoor ball. There's roughly 40 holes just to allow that wind resistance to go through it. But, yeah, we're pretty excited. Bendigo Pickleball Club, we've grown up to about 150 members over the past 4 years. Like I was saying, we have three main venues that we play at. Peter Kranz out at Eagle Hawk, we've just come on board back in June. We've got Catherine McCauley here at Juniton. We play an intra-club competition on Tuesdays and Thursday nights. And we also have what we call our graded round robins, which is like a rated social event. We play at Red Energy Arena on Mondays and Fridays, and everyone's more than welcome to join.
1: Yeah, great to know that the Bendigo Pickleball Club exists, and it's grown from pretty modest roots, hasn't it, really? So tell us a bit about the start and the inaugural part of how pickleball came into Bendigo.
0: Yeah, one of the ladies I think you've interviewed earlier, Elena Gigliardi, apologies, Elena, if I haven't said your name properly, but she brought it back to Bendigo after being on a cruise on a ship. And obviously being the American liners, pickleball was really big in America, and she was on a cruise ship and happened to play it and loved the game so much that she decided that we needed to bring it into Bendigo. After that, she got some like-minded people that were ex-tennis players to come on board. In our formative years, we played at the Eagle Hawk Badminton Centre. And then from there, the club just grew from, you know, small numbers to now over 150 members within the Bendigo region.
1: And it did start, as you say, on a badminton court. So for ex-tennis players, ex-badminton players, ex-squash players, one would think, it is an attractive sport, isn't it, for kind of retirement years, I suppose, but for young ones as well.
0: Yeah, exactly. It's more of a genteel game in the fact that you're only playing on about a quarter of the tennis court size. As I said, the game did originate off a badminton court. So the running around in the distance, it's about 44 feet from end to end and about 20 feet wide using the American metric, American system of measurement. So what it does mean is you don't have to run as much. And, you know, the older generation, we have members ranging from probably late teens right up to, you know, mid to late 70s. So, yeah, it's a sport, and that's the beauty of it. It's a sport that's capable for all ages. And I can tell you there's some pretty handy 70-year-olds still playing around in Bendigo. Greg Woodman, who won the Victorian Open earlier this year, took out what's known as the Triple Crown. So he won gold in singles, doubles and mix. Yeah, so, and we've got another lady by the name of Kerry Egan in a similar age bracket. She does quite well in her age divisions as well. So, yeah, there's still pretty some handy players at that age there, Tanya.
1: Yeah, and you're an ex-tennis player yourself, and you know a lot about pickleball. Every single detail you know about pickleball, so you're obviously passionate about it.
0: It's a very addictive sport, and that's what you'll find once you get into it. A mate of mine that I used to play tennis with, he was playing it with another mate, and he just said, come along and play pickleball. And like most people, when they first start playing pickleball, they say, what's that? And then basically once you get to understand the rules, it's underarm serving, so you can't serve overhead. And there's an area of the court known as the non-volley zone is the technical term, or the kitchen is an area that you can't actually volley in. So you've got to allow the ball to bounce before you can hit it. So once you get an understanding of those basic principles of it, it does become an addictive sport because it's very strategic as well. So it's not always about power. It's also about what we call a dink, which is similar to a drop shot in tennis. And you basically might think, say, 4 or 5 rallies, and then all of a sudden the ball speeds up to a point where, you know, you're hitting the ball at 100 kilometres an hour.
1: Well, and that speaks to why Steffi Graf's so good at it, because she was fantastic with her slice backhand. Could imagine that.
0: Yeah, 100%. And you've got players like Agassi, you know, obviously partner of Steffi Graf. You've also got Andy Roddick that's bought into it. In America, it's gone gangbusters. There's a major pickleball league over there now where you got professional players earning in excess of $1 million US. The number one player, Annalie Waters, she's a 21-year-old female. She'd probably be earning over $2 million a year. And the male counterpart, Ben Johns, is probably on the same money. So, yeah, it's really taken off over there. And one thing you'll notice if you ever go to a pickleball page in America, the courts that have opened up in public spaces over there is just phenomenal. Sadly, here in Bendigo, we don't have that at this point in time. We are lobbying with council to get some outdoor public space facilities to encourage the game pickleball to grow in the greater Bendigo region.
1: Yeah, I was recently in Canada and noticed there were tennis courts and pickleball at the same time in Halifax, as well as cricket.
0: Yes.
1: A cricket oval, which was fantastic to see in Canada, but it is growing everywhere in North America and Australia. What do you think, what's the resurgence of popularity about? Because I know, as you say, pickleball has been in the US for a while and yep. all of a sudden it's started to become even more popular there. What is it, do you think?
0: I think it's the age demographics that it can, you know, you can play with your mum, your grandmother or your daughter, you know, if you're in that, say, late 30s, early 40s. It's just an all-inclusive game. I think the fact that it's a very low-cost game, like the paddle I brought in today, it's probably a mid-tier paddle, and that's about $300 when it was retail brand new. There's not much skill required in understanding. If you've got a good height, eye-hand coordination, you pretty much can hit a ball over the court, over the net. You pretty much can be able to play and just, you know, learn the strategies that goes with the game itself.
1: And before we go on to the tournament, which we're very much looking forward to in Bendigo, so in terms of the Bendigo Pickleball Club, let's just talk about, again, the social side and the competitive side. So if anyone's interested in joining, what would it look like for them joining?
0: Yeah, we do. Yeah, good question. We do have what we call come and try sessions. So if someone that's absolutely had no experience or exposure to pickleball, we do have on the first Sunday of each month at our venues at Peter Karen's a come and try, and we provide the equipment and the gear and we just go through the basics. So that's a two-hour session. Our first session that you go to is complimentary, so it's free. So it's just understanding. And then from that, we just have what we call social sessions. And there's no pressure to play. You know, you don't have to be an Andy Roddick or an Andre Agassi to take the court, as long as you're having fun and competitiveness. And the social inclusion is really good. Everyone's a really welcoming and supportive club. And, you know, it's just a great community to be part of.
1: And is it a doubles or a singles as well?
0: Yeah, there's actually three formats. So you've got your doubles, so you can have your gender doubles or your mixed doubles, and you have your normal singles as you would do in tennis. But we also have another one called skinny singles. And what that is basically is, if you think of a tennis court, you either play cross court to cross court on a point, or you play box to box, so down the line. So effectively, you're only using half of the court. And that's, again, just a variation of the singles. And it is used in the tournaments that we have play, the skinny singles. And it's become very popular in the fact that you don't have to run as much because you're only really depending on the points. So if you're playing odd number points, you basically corner to corner. If you're playing even number points, you're playing box to box down the lines. And then, yeah, basically half the court's not in play during that point.
1: Gee, okay, you learn something new every day about pickleball. We're learning too that from Benefit Bendigo there's a pickleball tournament coming up. We've got someone ringing you excited about what you have to say.
0: It's probably my brother.
1: Probably. So you've got the Bendigo Gold Classic coming up in September the 19th to the 21st of September. Now this is an inaugural tournament in Bendigo.
0: It is, and it's one that we're really excited about, Tanya. It's a regional tournament which is open to anyone within Australia, even in fact anyone in the world that's interested to come to Bendigo. Tournaments have been happening on the Victorian circuit probably over the last 2 to 3 years, and they're gaining popularity as the years roll on and the numbers increase. As a committee, we made the decision probably this time last year to nominate for a regional tournament. It is sanctioned by Pickleball Australia, so it's what we call a Tier 2 tournament. And we got the green light to go ahead in about February of this year to start coordinating it. A lot of the regional tournaments, they have numbers around 250 to 300. We capped this at 400, not knowing what the response would be. And I'm pleased to say that as of yesterday, we got our 400 cap. So we've actually closed our entries a week earlier than expected. And the beauty of this tournament is it's bringing people from all parts of Australia to Bendigo. Benefit Bendigo, which is a bit of a subsidiary of the Bendigo Bank, they've come on board. They were probably formerly known as the Community Enterprises around, so the Strathfield say, the North Bendigo Community Enterprises, they've been consolidated. And they've come on as our naming rights partner because they saw the benefit to having, you know, visitors come in over the 3 days into Bendigo to, you know, not only just play pickleball, but they're going to be eating, sleeping and drinking, you know, spending money in the economy of Bendigo. So we're pretty excited. It's going to be held up at Red Energy Arena. So we'll have 5 basketball courts converted into 20 pickleball courts, so to accommodate the 400 players that are coming to Bendigo. And of which of that, we've got about a representation of about 15%. from players locally, but predominantly they're coming from all over Victoria. We've got some coming from South Australia, Tasmania, the ACT, and I think one or two even from New Zealand flying across. So, yeah. So the beauty of the software we use, it's called Pickleball Brackets. It's a tournament software that you can enter anywhere in the world. So people, you know, if you happen to be in a certain part of the world, i.e. Bendigo, and just happen to be at the right time, you can enter a tournament. So, yeah, we're pretty excited. We've got a strong volunteer base from the club and also our members coming to support this. It will be live streamed over those 3 days on Super TV, which is a local company here in Bendigo. They'll be doing live streaming of feature matches in 4 hour box on each day. So, yeah, we're pretty excited. And the fact that we got our 400th entry yesterday just blew us out of the water. So, yeah, it's pretty big.
1: Yeah, I can't believe it. You were sort of putting a pause, weren't you, on the registrations? They're coming through thick and fast. And how exciting is that for Pickleball, and particularly to showcase Bendigo as well, as you say?
0: Yeah, absolutely. Look, it started off pretty well. Then it hit a little bit of a hump. And we did a bit of it once we had Benefit Bendigo come on board. We did a bit of social media promotion, and then the entrance just took off. We have a strong social media presence, not just with the Bendigo Pickleball Club, but also with Pickleball Victoria and Pickleball Australia. And once we put the feelers out there, the entries came in thick and fast.
1: Yeah, it's very, very popular, isn't it? Particularly in Victoria. So you've got the Pickleball Victoria group, or Pickleball Australia as well.
0: Yeah.
1: It's really important, isn't it, for Pickleball Australia to support these type of tournaments?
0: Absolutely, particularly in the regional centres like Bendigo, where, you know, they're looking to expand the game. You know, we don't have NSO status as a governing body as such, so they still fall under Tennis Australia as a governing body, but that's one of the challenges Pickleball Australia is now trying to comprehend with, because of the growing rate of membership. We've had probably a 2.5 to 3 times growth year on year over the last 2 years in our members locally. Membership in Victoria is now over 10,000 players, and I think nationally it's around about 25 to 30,000. So yeah, so it's getting big.
1: Yeah, Victoria makes up for a substantial part of that. And in terms of Tier 2 sanctioned event, what's Tier 2 mean?
0: Yeah, so Tier 2 means it's a regional event. So Tier 6 is your nationals, and then you go your states, and then you're down to your major league competitions. There are a couple of major league competitions in Australia. So Tier 2 recognises it as a regional event. So there's certain tournament conditions that don't exist at a Tier 2 level than they would say at a national level.
1: And in terms of officials as well for these type of tournaments, is it hard to get people to be officials in these type of tournaments? And obviously the volunteers are part of that as
0: yeah,
1: well.
0: Yeah, it's a good question. Look, like anything, you either become an ex-player, administrator or an official in any sport. We will have officials officiating the medal matches of each section. So typically we've got about 10 to 15 officials that will travel from all over Australia. We have a head tournament referee, like you do in tennis. We have a tournament director, Miss Amanda Moo, who's an amazing lady who does a lot of these tournaments across Australia. Sorry, the phone is ringing again. It's probably the fan base listening to Phoenix FM.
1: That's right. They're getting very popular here.
0: Yeah, exactly. But, yeah, we'll have probably about 10 to 15 officials. During the round robin section of the tournament, it's just self officiated. So, just like normal tennis tournaments, you would, you know, call balls in. That's probably the biggest thing, is whether a ball is in or out. Like tennis, if it's on the line, it's in. If it's outside the line, it's out. But because of the size of the ball, sometimes it has some challenges there in calling the line. And obviously, in the heat of the moment of a competition and a tournament, things can get a bit difficult, but by and large, we pretty much sort them out. And then we get through to the semi-finals and the medal matches. That's when the referees will come in and actually officiate those matches.
1: That's when the serious bits happen as part of the tournament. So looking forward to that. And in terms of international tournaments, have they got the VR-type systems coming in?
0: Yeah, we have what we call a DUPA rating, which is an acronym for Dynamic Universal Pickleball Rating. So we do have that rating system. The technology at the moment doesn't have the virtual lines or anything like that calling, but look, like anything, I don't think they'd be that too far away either, Tanya.
1: Yeah, oh well, it's building and building, isn't it? So the Bendigo Gold Classic, and people can still register if they want to?
0: Look, there is a pause, because what we're doing is we're doing some shuffling of events. So not all events have exceeded the maximum number. So the tournament director, Amanda Mushi, will be crunching the numbers today and tomorrow to see whether there's availability in certain sections, because what we don't want is someone entering, there's only one or two players in it because of defensive purpose. So what typically happens if that does, I'll either go down a age bracket. So age brackets go in 19 plus, 35 plus, 50 plus, 60 and 70 plus. So if there's only two players in a, say, a 70 plus bracket, they might slide down into a 60 plus bracket just to balance out the numbers and so forth.
1: It certainly makes sense. The Bendigo Gold Classic happening 19th of September to Monday the 21st of September at Red Energy Arena, hosted by Bendigo Pickleball Club and supported by Pickleball Australia. So fantastic stuff, and obviously sponsored by Benefit Bendigo. A great tournament, inaugural tournament to have here in Bendigo, having from people from other states, participants from other states coming through. David Hancock from the Bendigo Pickleball Club joining Tanya Jones on Sports Fox 106.7 Phoenix FM. And before I let you go, David, you've been very informative about what you have to say about pickleball. So again, how do people get involved with Bendigo Pickleball Club?
0: Yeah, look, we've got a couple of options. We've got our Facebook page, which is Bendigo Pickleball Club. We've also got a website, which is known as bendigopickleballclub.com.au. For the tournament itself, it's free to enter. So if people want to come down and watch, there's no charge to entry fee. It'll be a very hectic 3 days, but there's, you know, Red Energy Arena is a fantastic venue to host those type of events. So feel free to come along and watch and get a bit of a taste. We'll have representatives from the Bendigo Pickleball Club there. So if they, you know, see us with our shirts on, if they've got any questions about how to become a member, there'll be more than a lot of people there to help and inform them.
1: Great stuff. And I'll take a photo of you as well so people could see you on our Sports Fox page to be able to see what the colour of your T-shirt is. And it's kind of similar to a lot of the other sporting teams in Bendigo, having the blue and the gold.
0: Yeah, we stole the logo. If you have a look at the logo itself, it's basically a replica of the City Greater Bendigo logo.
1: Oh,
0: that,
1: okay.
0: That we've got the Alexandra Fountain to give it that distinct Bendigo feel. And the colours that you can see is basically colours that are used from, you know, the pickleballs and that. So, yeah, it's just a bit of a hybrid.
1: Great stuff. Very creative. Well, fantastic, David. David Hancock from the Bendigo Pickleball Club, thank you for joining me on the show. Fantastic to hear about what's happening in pickleball in Bendigo, as well as this big Bendigo Gold Classic coming up from the 19th to the 21st of September. Looking forward to some great stuff happening.
0: Thanks for having me, Tanya.
1: Thanks, David. David Hancock from the Bendigo Pickleball Club joining me on Sports Fox 106.7 Phoenix FM. We've got North American sporting news, talking about North America with Tim Osborne coming up very shortly on Sports Fox to cover what's been happening in the world of baseball and, well, NFL, I suppose. That's coming up next.
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4: 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The organisation rescues and cares for sick, injured and orphaned wildlife and are now seeking new wildlife rescue volunteers in the Manjereng, Sedgwick, Heathcote, Castlemaine, Bendigo and all surrounding areas. 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

0: Wow, there's a few technical things happening today. 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Time now for the news. Then we've got Tim Osborne joining us very shortly to talk all things North American sporting news coming up very shortly. And we've got the CEO of Squash Australia as well joining us from Perth to talk about the World Championships happening over there in Karrinup in Perth. Time now for the news.
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2: Hello, I'm David Cameron. There are now 41 Australians missing after flash flooding on the Nepal-Tibet border. The Department of Foreign Affairs says additional consular staff have been deployed to the region. The disaster has left nearly 600 people dead and almost 2,500 are missing. Speaking to CNN from the disaster zone, Dr. Yashida Kadka says thick mud is hampering the search for victims.
3: We don't know what is inside there. We need to wait for the rescue and evacuation part. Definitely there are many people missing and some of them might be buried inside there.
2: One Nation's growing support will be put to the test today in a West Australian by-election. The poll in the outer Perth seat of Secret Harbour will be closely watched as a contest between One Nation and Labor. Speaking to the ABC, Curtin University's Professor John Phillimore says the vote will offer an insight into One Nation's ability to tap into voter frustration with the major parties.
4: It does seem to be a bit of a momentum behind One Nation, and so this will be the first real test of that momentum in West Australia, which has not been natural territory for it.
2: US President Donald Trump has lost his latest attempts to erase his criminal conviction for falsifying business records. A judge rejected a request to move the case to a federal court so it could be dismissed. The BBC's Rory Gallimore reports.
5: Donald Trump is the first and only US president to be convicted of a crime. 2 years ago, a New York court found he concealed hush money payments to the porn actress Stormy Daniels in the run-up to the 2016 election. He insists he did nothing wrong and has repeatedly attempted to have the ruling thrown out. Mr. Trump has now tried three times to move the case to a federal rather than a state court, where he wants it dismissed on the grounds of presidential immunity. But the judge found his lawyer's latest arguments were neither new nor legally sufficient.
2: A new study has highlighted difficulties faced by some Australians seeking specialist healthcare. In its submission to a parliamentary inquiry, the Australia Institute says wealthy Australians are easily able to afford care, while others struggle with lack of access, high costs, and a lack of clear information about alternatives. The Institute's Luke Slavomirsky told National Radio News, for some Australians, seeing a specialist has become a luxury.
6: It's a lack of regulation, a lack of policy to really ensure that access to this very important part of our healthcare system is driven by medical need and not how deep patients' pockets are.
2: South Australian farmers are welcoming state government funding for locust mitigation. Grain producers say recent heavy rain has set up a good harvest, but there's concern of a looming plague of pests. The SA government has committed $6.5 million towards locust control over the coming spring. To sport, and Collingwood legend Scott Pendlebury is leaving the club after 21 seasons and will end his AFL career on the Gold Coast. He'll play for the Suns next year as he eyes off a coaching role with the club. In basketball, the Australian Boomers have thrashed Syria by 59 points in their World Cup Asian qualifier in Manila. Australia hit 14 three-pointers and forced 27 turnovers. The 123-64 point win keeps the Boomers unbeaten on the path to World Cup qualification. And Australia's men's hockey team has finished fifth at this year's World Cup after a 2-0 victory over England in the Netherlands.
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0: Let's have a look at the weather in Bendigo. We're looking at 18, the expected top today, and a sunny day. Tomorrow, sunny and 3 overnight and a high of 19. Monday, a mostly sunny day, 5 the minimum and a maximum of 20. And Tuesday, showers are increasing, 5 overnight and a top of 21 degrees. Today, as I said, 18 is the expected top, with 10.9 the current temperature heading towards that 18 degrees. And just about to tick over to 11:05 on 106.7 Phoenix FM. Tanya Jones and Sports Fox with you through to 12. One more hour of the show. We've got Tim Osborne joining us very shortly to talk all things North American sporting news. Then we've got the CEO of Squash Australia joining us to talk all things World Championships over there in Perth. And then Scotty Raines and Ben Bear will be joining me in the studio to talk all things horse racing. Well, moving over to North America, and there's a lot happening in the world of baseball as well as leading up to the winter sports season. So hard to believe that's going to be happening very soon. Tim, a very good morning to you.
9: Good morning to you, and I do want to say real quick on the All Australian that look, I know I'm biased. I get that Gunston probably missed a few too many games to make All Australian, but I will say this: if you're a North Melbourne fan, somebody has explained to me how Harry Sheasel didn't make All Australian. You would watch. He's clearly the best guy in North Melbourne. I that one just flummoxed me.
0: Well, if you're not winning, yeah, they don't sort of notice you, do they? In the losing
9: so
0: sides.
9: Anyway, that I just was like, what? I was confused.
0: Zach Merritt might be another one you'd be thinking of in Essendon. He's been playing pretty well. Didn't get a Guernsey either, so no one in Essendon.
9: Yeah, maybe when next year he's wearing brown and gold, he'll be just fine.
0: that's true. He was keen this year, wasn't he? And it didn't happen. So. he probably wishes he was playing this year, being in the finals. So,
9: at least my boy Jarman Impey made it. Who, if you don't watch Hawthorn very much, he's our unsung. If Frio shuts down Impey, easy peasy win for Frio. Baseball.
0: I hope so. Baseball. Let's go into baseball and what's going on there.
9: Yeah. Okay. So right now, all right, it's what, September this year, in a few days. So we're kind of starting to get a good look at what's going on. And I'll tell you that we have a new, I would say, clear favorite to win the World Series. It's the Milwaukee Brewers in the National League. They are playing baseball as an old fart like myself. And if you're new to baseball since I've come on the list, I hope I've got you over to the baseball side of things. How the Brewers play is how baseball looked like it was played when I was a kid. There's still everybody throws 97 miles an hour, which that's just still blows my mind. But just singles and singles, and maybe a double in here, and then maybe one guy in the team can hit home runs. They just go through teams. They don't strike out. They get on base. They have very good pitching. Jacob Mizrowski is probably going to win the National League Cy Young. They look fantastic. The Braves and the Phillies are playing really well, as playing really good baseball as well. And, it's just a matter of, how their pitching matches up. The Dodgers have looked like garbage for probably 2 months. They are playing 500 baseball now for about 2 months straight. And it comes down to one thing. They just can't hit for whatever reason. Probably a lot of it has to do with age, but Teoscar Hernandez has been just absolutely a shell of himself. Freddie Freeman and Mookie they're having okay years, but nothing that's the Hall of Fame caliber that they're going to go in the Hall of Fame. A lot of the other guys, the supporting cast, are not getting it done. Max Muncy is having a good year. Will Smith, who is probably the second best catcher in baseball, is finally rehabbing to come back. He could be back in like a week or so, and that's been a way. And for you Toronto fans, you remember Will Smith in how clutch and just how big he would come up. It turned out that that was someone that the Dodgers just could not lose. And Shohei Ohtani, while he's having a good year, a great year, it just feels like a lot of his success has come when the Dodgers are losing by six or winning by six this year. Like, guys at second and third, Dodgers down one, it does not feel like he has come through. And I just, you know, I think there's a lot going on here. I think that they're tired. I think, you know, winning, you know, all the extra games that they've played. And then it's just tough, I think, to kind of keep that motivation going when you've won back-to-back titles. I it feels like this is a team that's like, let's just get to the postseason and we'll flip the switch. However, I think this year in the National League, there's just too many good teams. So, like, don't count on the Dodgers. This is not a great team. They have a losing record against teams with winning records. They're 3 games under .500 against teams with winning records. That's usually a really good indicator of how a team's going to do. That's the National League.
0: Before you go on to the American League, I just wanted to say, could they be like a Brisbane Lions, though, the Dodgers? They're a bit flat.
9: Of course.
0: Then when it comes to a World Series.
9: They probably have the best. Well, here's the other big thing that's really, really starting to, like, rear its head. Their bullpen is not the bullpen of last year. They're the guys that had these great seasons last year. Now, once the playoffs start, Sasaki and probably Taylor Glass now will move to the bullpen like they did last year, which definitely helps out. But yes, you know, going up, like, while they you know, Jacob Mizrowski is probably going to win the National League Cy Young. You have Yamamoto, who lost yesterday, but lost 1-0 to Chris Sale. Yamamoto, Snell, right? Otani, Glass. Now, that's a pretty good, like, that's the best 1-4 pitching staff that will be in the postseason this year, regardless of American League or National League. It's just, can they score runs? And right now, you're just like, I don't think this team can score runs. The Tucker signing, their $60 million a year player, has been an absolute disaster. He clearly cannot handle the pressure of getting paid that much money and playing on the marquee team in baseball. He's used to kind of being like the second or third guy on a team and putting up these good numbers, and it is clear that the spotlight on him is not, he is not a guy that can handle that kind of spotlight. Some guys are built for it, and some guys are not, and he clearly is not. It has been a disaster signing. They can't even play him at home because he gets booed so much, right? So buy Milwaukee Brewers stock. But, yeah, don't sell your Dodgers stock just yet because, yeah, you know, like you said, it is the Brisbane Lions. That's a great, great analogy. Once this whole postseason starts, can they rip off the wins? They can. But it doesn't feel like the 2 years before where you're like, I think this team is the best team. American League, though. Oof.
0: Mm. Ooh, we won't talk about the Blue Jays.
9: Right now, you have the Rays, the Yankees, and I don't know. Earlier this week, there was 4 teams in the entire American League that had a winning record. Every team in the American League West has been outscored, has given up more runs than they've scored. This could be the most bizarre playoffs in a month that we've ever seen, because you're just like, when you have just a bunch of teams, they're terrible. And the Rays or the Yankees are not terrible, but they're also, you're not exactly like, oh my God, these guys are a juggernaut, right? I don't know. This is a pretty, like, the Central is going to, someone has to win the Central. It's going to be the White Sox. The White Sox, who, you know, every single year we've talked about losing like 106, 105 games. And now they're winning, they're going to win the American League Central. And you're going to have teams of, like, I'm going to say this right now. The Seattle Mariners, as of right now, are 6 games under .500. But only 2 games out in the wild card. If the Seattle Mariners got in, even with a losing record, I think I'd pick them to win the American League in the playoffs.
0: Right.
9: Just because their pitching is when it can work, their pitching is okay. Cal Raleigh, who you know, last year he hit 60 home runs, and for the first 4 months of this season, you're like, did he suffer a head injury in the offseason? What has happened? He was the worst hitter in baseball for literally, you know, most of the year. He's showing signs of life. He had 3 home runs in a game earlier this week. You know, they still have Julio Rodriguez. You still have Josh Naylor. It's the weirdest team, I think, in baseball this year is the Seattle Mariners. Is by far the weirdest team in that you're like, when you look at them individually, you're like, this team should be 15 games up in this division. But when you watch them play, you're like, these guys are terrible. I'll tell you right now, I'm stymied. I very rarely in baseball do I not have a fairly good I look at the American League and I'm just like, I don't know. You still have Toronto. Toronto's still within a couple games of the wild card.
0: True.
9: They can still sneak in there. And you still have Vlad Guerrero Jr., who has not hit a home run at home this year. It's never happened in the history of baseball that a first baseman has not hit a home run at home in the live ball era, going back to like 1920. That's never happened before. Mm. He had 50 home runs 2 years ago.
0: Yeah.
9: What is happening?
0: I don't think the fans are very happy with him either. Let's put it that way. Firsthand.
9: Nor should they be. But would it surprise you if he had 10 home runs this month? Wouldn't surprise me, right? I wonder, trying to find some kind of reason behind what's going on, is what you just said, is if it's kind of so much easier to make the playoffs if so many of these players are just like, I'm not going to bust my butt for the, you know, kind of like what you see in the NBA, where you watch an NBA game in like November and December, and you're like, eh. And it's so much different. You wonder if guys are just kind of coasting a little bit. Also wondering if there's going to be baseball next year. I think that is looming over everything with the labor stuff, although the commissioner of baseball did come out this week and say they've had some initial talks, and they're within striking distance. The Players Association and the owners are within a discussion of each other, which is good to see.
0: So yeah, tell us a bit more about that then, Tim. A bit of issues there.
9: So November 1st, if there's the collective bargaining agreement ends November 1st, and at that stage, the owners are going to, it won't be a strike, it's going to be the other way around. The owners are going to probably vote to lock out the players, and it has nothing, they're not mad at the players, they're mad at the Dodgers, the Yankees, the Mets, and the Red Sox. The small market teams are claiming, if we don't get, you know, price levels, you know, like salary caps on these type of teams and TV revenue sharing, we can't go on. Which is crap. The richest owner in baseball is the Minnesota Twins owner. It's easy to do. Go Google net worth of MLB ownership. First of all, the Dodgers owner is only the sixth highest. What you have is a bunch of teams out there: Pittsburgh, Cincinnati. I don't want to throw too many teams underneath the bus here. Texas Rangers, whose ownership is just super happy, making tons of money. They don't care if they ever win a game. They just want the TV revenue to come in, and they're just making money. These are investments now. The owners of Major League Bay, of all of North American sports teams, for the most part, it's very hard to find an exception. Maybe the Rooneys in Pittsburgh with the Steelers. These guys aren't buying teams anymore because they want to bring joy to their community. These are just investment properties to flip later on, right? The ownership of the Dodgers it bought the Lakers last year, just flipped them owned them less than a year, and made $4 billion profit. The people who bought the Lakers, the main person who bought the Lakers, Eisner, openly said as he bought the Lakers, "Oh, I'm still not changing. My favorite team is still the New York Knicks. I grew up a Knicks fan. I just want to own the Lakers." That should be a huge red flag if you're a Lakers fan. Wait a minute, this guy doesn't even care. Like, he doesn't even care if we win. He's a Knicks fan. Excuse me.
0: Yeah,
9: right?
0: That's terrible.
9: So, but the players are never going to sign off on a salary cap, right? Unless they get over more than 50% of the revenue, which is what is. You're like, oh my God, that's exactly how the NFL. I'm not an NFL guy. I've said that over and over again. I'll talk about the NFL. I watch NFL. But in the terms of my favorite sport, it's down the list a bit, right? But I will say the NFL's player agreement, right, collective bargaining agreement, the players get 52% of the revenue, right? There is a salary cap. There's also a salary basement that you have to spend so much money, right? There's all kinds of things in place. So everybody's happy. There's no more. Now, I will say this. If the owners do say, okay, we're not going to have a – okay, we'll agree with you, players. We're not going to have a salary cap. The one thing I could see happening is exactly what happens in the NFL, which is well, there's no more guaranteed contracts. So if you sign a 3-year, $90 million contract, like Mr. Tucker of the Dodgers I was talking about, right? Or 3-year, $120 million, excuse me. If you stink and we cut you, you don't get it. That contract's done. So in the NFL, when these guys sign like a $10 million contract, if they're terrible and they get cut, they don't get that money. They get the money they got up to the point they got cut. But then there's no guaranteed contracts. Major League Baseball, you get these guys, Anthony Rendon, who played for the Angels and just stunk and basically quit playing halfway through the contract. Gets paid. He gets paid the remainder of that contract. Now, that is something I can see going away. So the players are up against it. I think the players have been a bit too – the fact that as left-leaning as I am, I'm siding with a bunch of billionaires. I want to see these billionaires spend their money, but I'm also, like I said, some of these players and be like, hey, man, like, Kyle Tucker shouldn't be getting $60 million a year. Thank you. I think we're all in agreement on that. Right. So stay tuned. I'll have more on this in the off season.
0: Yes, we'll see how that all pans out. But yes, they do have the power of all of this, unfortunately. They got the money. And, Tim, NFL, the preseason's happening at the moment. Well, the Packers seem to be going well. The Rams seem to be going well. Even the Cowboys.
9: Yeah. It's preseason. You know, huge grain of salt. You know, college, I think college starts first. We'll have college, I think, starting next week. I'm not going to get too much into college. It's with what they've done with the conferences. It's the same. Stop me if you've heard these names before from me. Ohio State, Oregon, Texas, Georgia, Alabama, Indiana, right? I think that's our top preseason in the polls. Whoa, shocking, crazy. The same teams we hear every year, although Indiana, you know, they're just barely new to this, but they're the defending national champs, right? So it's the same old teams you're going to see. I think the big thing to watch in college football this year is the progression of Mr. Manning, the nephew of Eli and Peyton Manning, you know, Arch Manning down at University of Texas. Most people think he's going to be the number one pick in the draft. I'm a little skeptical. Like, he looked okay last year, but let's see how he looks this year. Let's see how he progresses this year. I think that's something to look at. The Pac-12 is back. Washington State and Oregon State held on to that name when that conference broke up. They sued to be able to keep that name. And now you have the new conference back with Boise State and San Diego State and Utah State. A lot of states in the new Pac-12. And then when basketball rolls around, Gonzaga is now in that conference. So let's see how Gonzaga does in that conference. So the college, but yes, the NFL is getting ready to start. It's very interesting. It's the first time since I can remember that the two teams that were in the Super Bowl last year, basically all the punters are like, yeah, no chance. Neither one of those two teams is ever going to come back next year. It was a fluke for both of them. And I think both of those teams, New England and Seattle, are like, oh, really? Okay. Sure. You know, let's just see about that. You know, everybody's saying that New England's going to struggle because, you know, last year they had a – so in the NFL, if you finish in last place in your conference, right, you get an easier schedule the next year, right? And if you finish in first, you get a harder schedule. And so last year New England had a last-place schedule. This year they're going to have a first-place schedule. I still think New England's going to be pretty okay, right? Buffalo, I do think – that Buffalo and them will have a pretty good battle. Seattle, last time we saw them, they're hosting the Lombardi Trophy. And yes, they lost their top running back to the Kansas City Chiefs, which is going to help them out a lot. But they have almost everybody else back. They've had a few. They've been dinged already a little bit with preseason injuries. But I love their coach. I love their special teams. You know, the Aussie punter, right? And they are, I think, going to be just fine. They do, however, reside in the toughest division in football, one which is the NFC West, because you mentioned the Rams, you got the Seahawks, and you got the 49ers, if they can stay healthy, the poor Arizona Cardinals are just, they don't stand, they're getting, just get pummeled, which is actually what they want, because I think the Arizona Cardinals are like, we'd like that Manning kid, so let's just go ahead and be terrible this year. But yeah, you got the Seahawks, Rams, and 49ers all on that NFC West, so that could be a bloodbath. Yes, the Rams should be good. I have some questions, though. Miles Garrett, who is the big defensive player that they got from the Cleveland Browns in the offseason, probably the biggest move of the offseason. Let's see how he does when he's expected to win. He's played his entire team on the Cleveland Browns, the factory of sadness, right? They've just been terrible. He's expected to win now. He's expected to be huge. So let's see how he does. Matthew Stafford, their quarterback, you know, who will be in the Hall of Fame, is also 245 years old, right? He doesn't really like to get hit. And football is a game that, believe it or not, you're going to get hit. So let's see how he stays healthy for the entire season. And their top receiver, Puka Nacua, is in a bunch of legal trouble with some bad actions against women. And two, has had just about as many concussions as Tua Tagovailoa. I'm not sure Puka Nacua knows what day of the week it is anymore. So before we just go crowning the Rams right off the bat, like if everything breaks right for the Rams, yes, I think they're the best team in the NFC. Although I do like Detroit a little bit. I know last year was a little bit down for Detroit, but they got so injured. And Jahmyr Gibbs, their running back. When you go back through NFL history, and it's not this 26 years old range, is when all the top running backs, whether it be Jim Brown or O.J. Simpson or Derrick Henry or whomever, right? About 20, Ladainian Tomlinson. 26 is when they put up those seasons like, whoa. And I have a fairly funny feeling that Jahmyr Gibbs of Detroit is going to have a whoa season this year. So if you're drafting out there, if you draft a fantasy football team and you get the number one pick, maybe number two if someone in your league is dumb. If somehow you get Jahmyr Gibbs at number three, your league is terrible. But if you got the number one pick, the second pick in your fantasy draft, take Jahmyr Gibbs. So there you go.
0: A lot to look forward to, Tim. I'm looking forward to covering all of that in the next couple of weeks with you as well, seeing where we're at with preseason and so forth and the teams to look at as well. Got a lot to look forward to.
9: Right, yeah. So next time we come back, we'll have college football will have started. I think that we might be 2 weekends from now. That might be the Saturday before the season kicks off. We might be right there. And so I think the main thing we'll be talking about is just maybe a few more updates on a few other teams and any big injuries that may have happened in that time frame. And then before you know it, yeah, it'll be October and basketball will be starting. So it never stops up there in the United States in Canada.
0: Never stops, does it? Yes.
9: And aren't you glad that you got to see Lake Ontario before it got changed to Lake America?
0: Lake America. I can't believe Trump signed off on that. Yes, I got to see the original Lake Ontario. Isn't that great? Oh, my goodness. God. Just never ends.
9: I did like that somebody said that if Major League Baseball had a sense of humor, they'd be like, okay, well, the Washington Nationals are now the Montreal Expos. So,
0: oh dear, we've got
9: that country. That, like, if it wasn't for the sports, that country would just be the biggest laughing stock in the world. I did tell some of my friends. I will say this where I go. I did tell some of my friends, we were talking about the Olympics coming up, and I said, by the way, you know, now that we can bet on everything anymore, if you're not betting the Australian women 4x100 free to win the gold, that I said, now you might bet $10 to win $10.05, but I said that's the biggest gimme bet. If you want to parlay that, you know what I mean? We're talking a little punters. If you want to do a little like parlay with something else, take the Aussie women to 4x100 because I was like nobody's touching them, including the United States. Then nobody's touching that team.
0: Yeah, the super team. We just keep producing some absolutely brilliant athletes, don't we? Swimming athletes.
9: Yeah, that's right up there with USA women's basketball and back in the day with the Jamaica 4x100 relay team, right?
0: True.
9: In terms of like, yeah, no one's winning that. No one's like, yeah.
0: We're looking forward to it. Okay, and that, yes, got Los Angeles to look forward to. Tim, thank you so much for your update today on North American Sporting News. Look forward to chatting to you again in a couple of weeks.
9: I really look forward to it. I have a great day.
0: Thanks, Tim. Cheers. Tim Osborne joining Tanya Jones on Sports Fox 106.7 Phoenix FM, covering the latest in North American sporting news. Well, we've got squash coming up next. We've got Rob Donohue, actually. He's the CEO of Squash Australia. They're over in Karrinup in Perth for the 2026 World Squash Masters Championship starting tomorrow. The glass courts are already up, ready to go. So we're talking to Rob to find out what we've got to look forward to coming up next on Sports Fox.
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7: 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Well, in my hometown in Perth, in Karrinup no less, there's a 2026 World Squash Masters Championships happening. And joining me all the way from Perth to talk about the upcoming championships starting tomorrow is the Squash Australia CEO, Rob Donoghue, who can talk about what we've got to look forward to in terms of the Masters and so forth. A very good morning to you, Rob.
8: Hi, Tanya. Thanks for having us.
7: Great to have you on the show, Rob. We've got a lot to look forward to, don't we, in terms of the World Squash Masters Championships. Tell us a little bit about what we've got to look forward to starting tomorrow.
8: Yeah, it's a big week of squash in Perth. We've got about 950 competitors from 55 countries around the world coming down to compete for 8 days, so starting tomorrow through until next Sunday, and across three venues. We've got Mirrabooka and Belmont Squash Clubs hosting the majority of the games, and then we've got a very special glass court in the centre court at Karrinup Shopping Centre, which is the showpiece for the championship. So, yeah, very excited to be over here in Perth and looking forward to a huge week of squash.
7: Yes, I was having a look at the glass court on Facebook this morning for Squash Australia in the Karrinup Shopping Centre, no less. It's quite a big shopping centre. It's been renovated the last few years. Great place to promote the sport of squash, isn't it, in WA?
8: Yeah, even yesterday, just as we were putting the finishing touches on there, the interest from people walking past and having a look at it and either reminiscing about their days on the squash courts or a real, you know, interest in what it actually was and how it all sort of worked. So, yeah, I think especially over the next couple of days on the weekend here where it's nice and busy and the competition kicks off tomorrow, we should have plenty of interest. And it's free to come down and watch, so hopefully lots of people get the opportunity to experience live squash on the glass court.
7: Yeah, looking forward to that. So it's across Mirrabooka, Belmont and Karrinup. So will Karrinup showcase the number one seeds? I'm sure Ray Villaroya and Sue Hillier will be testing out the glass courts in competition.
8: Sue had a hit on the court yesterday and she's going for her, I think, fourth world championship in a row. But, yeah, I mean, we've obviously got 22 age divisions and 900 competitors. We'd love to get them all a chance on the glass court, but that's just not physically possible with the time we've got. But The 35s through to about the 55s will feature on the glass court, and then

0: the other age groups on the hardbacks at Belmont and Mirrabooka. And then the finals and semi-finals will all be here on the grass courts next weekend. So yeah, plenty of great squash.
1: Yeah, you're talking about the span of age group as well, 35 to 85. That's a great opportunity, isn't it, for them to benchmark themselves against other age groups and so forth?
0: Yeah, and I think that's the great thing about squash is it genuinely is a lifelong involvement in the sport. You can start, you know, as little as 4 and 5, and you can continue right through into your, you know, 85 and 90 if you can still get around the court. And we've got a few of those here, competing over the next few days. So you know, it's a great sport for that. It you know, keeps you active. It keeps you in your mind ticking over, because there is a real strategy to the game as well. And I think also the lifelong friendships that you make in the game, whether it be, you know, from your time in your club here in Australia, or if you've been at Masters Championships, you know, around the world, and those friendships that you've made across those years as well. So yeah, it'll be a great celebration, I think, for the sport here, and obviously we'll have some really, really great squash on the show as well.
1: So it's only the sixth time Australia has hosted these World Masters Championships. A great opportunity, isn't it, to, one, showcase yourself in Australia, but to get the international players across here as well and participate in such a great tournament.
0: Yeah, I think it's a wonderful way to be able to travel the world, I think, too. You know, if you love your sport, and in this case, squash, and you get to, you know, go to these destinations around the world as part of your experience in sport, is great. And you know, to bring people who have never been to Australia, let alone never been to Perth as well, and get to come and experience it. The weather is beautiful here at the moment. There's a heat wave in Europe at the moment, and they're all very thankful that the weather is what it is here in Perth at the moment. But, you know, they can experience everything that Perth and WA has to offer. And, you know, after the championships, if they want to continue going, they can head off east and experience the rest of Australia. So, yeah, I just think it's a wonderful way to, you know, enjoy your sport, but also travel the world and get those experiences.
1: Very much so, yes. Well, I'm West Australian, so I can promote Perth as a destination for anyone. So, yes, enjoy
0: Absolutely.
1: Your time there, Rob. I'm sure that you're enjoying the 21 degrees there today. Looking forward to going there at Christmas time. But Australia in itself has a really strong history in squash, don't they? Indeed, in competition. Well, what do you think is the success about squash in Australia, and why we're so successful in it?
0: Yeah, we've had a real rich history in the sport. We're the most successful nation in these championships. We're the most successful nation in the world teams championships, and we've also won the most medals in the Commonwealth Games. So, and you know, back in the 80s and 90s in particular, there was a real boom for the sport here, you know, in the country, and that produced some great champions. And you know, if you've got those heroes that you can grow up and aspire to be, like you know. Heather Mackays and your Jeff Hunts, and then your Sarah Fitzgeralds and Michelle Martins and others, you know, that really inspires you to do that. And even recently, you know, we've had Rachel Grinham just retire at 46 and was the flag bearer at the Commonwealth Games in Birmingham. So, yeah, a great history. And you know, we've got, you know, good crop of young kids now coming through, some great kids here in WA. And they've got, you know, LA 28 now. We're in the Olympics for the first time in 2 years' time, and working very hard to secure our spot also in Brisbane in 2032. So, you know, this whole new opportunity for kids to grow up aspiring to be Olympian and playing the sport they love is really, we're seeing a real interest at that junior level now, a renewed interest in the sport, and kids having that opportunity to potentially wear the green and gold in Olympic Games and a home Olympic Games, be that in 32.
1: How important is it as CEO of Squash Australia for your sport to be included in the Olympics? You're talking about their junior interest now, that pathway for them to be able to showcase their skills at an Olympic level. How important is that for you?
0: Yeah, I think there's so much competing for our time now, not just within sport, but, you know, within in life more broadly. And so to be able to, you know, have your sport showcased once every 4 years in those championships gives you a real impetus then, you know, to launch off the back of that. And you know, Australia has a great love for the Olympics, and you know, we always see a spike in interest in playing sport on the back of each of those 4 year periods. So that will help us, obviously, you know, get some real interest on the back of LA. And we're actually have a glass, speaking of glass courts, we've got a glass court at Universal Studios, and for those of us who love the 80s, the Back to the Future clock tower, where Doc and Marty had to recharge the DeLorean to send him back into the future again, that's where the squash court will be in the Olympics. So a real iconic venue, and probably the Paris beach volleyball version of LA. So that'll give us, I think, some real profile as well out of that tournament, and hopefully generate even more interest on the back of that we can then harness back here at home and lead into our home games.
1: Yeah, there has been a bit of competition of late with pickleball, the resurgence of pickleball in terms of popularity. Have you seen that sort of impact a little bit on squash, squash competing against pickleball?
0: No, ironically enough, it's been a real positive for us, because what it's actually done is generated a real renewed interest in racket sports here in Australia. And so what we're finding is people are either being introduced through these new sports, or they're coming back to racket sports through these, and then finding that their friend may have played tennis and they may have played squash and they've played pickleball this week, and then they're going and playing tennis the week after and squash the week after that. So we're actually seeing it reactivating and even activating new people into the game, and then being able to bring a glass court to a shopping centre like this, I guess, takes it to another level where people can actually see it and potentially go, well, that the visibility of that will potentially spike some interest to go down to their local club and have a try. So I think the renewed interest in racket sports has almost made it cool again, and we're seeing some real benefit out of that.
1: Rob Donoghue, the CEO of Squash Australia, joining Tanya Jones on Sports Fox 106.7 Phoenix FM. And feeding off that racket sport popularity, I saw a Facebook post of yours about access courts. So just putting courts in multiple sort of environments, and that so people become interested in squash. I think that's a fantastic initiative.
0: Yeah, and that's, lots of people talk about a squash court being on every town corner back in the 80s and 90s, and that was true, and the commercial property boom has certainly been a challenge for us in terms of, being able to maintain, the level of squash courts we had back then. But what these new modular outdoor squash courts do is it gives us the opportunity to take it into spaces that we weren't able to be before. You always needed to be indoor because of the floors and the makeup of those. But the modular aspect of them too is that you can take them up and put them down and maybe potentially move them to another spot and be able to showcase it in different locations at different times of the year. So we're really excited about the potential of that is, and Perth and Brisbane in particular, they're the perfect climates for those outdoor squash courts. We love being outdoors in summer, and this gives us an opportunity to take the sport outdoors where perhaps that hasn't been the case before, or it is quite expensive to do so when you're putting up a glass show court that the professionals use that we have here at the shopping centre.
1: Yeah, accessibility is one. And you're a player yourself, Rob?
0: I did. I played back in my uni days and into my early 20s, and I am playing in the 45 plus division this week. So I'm looking forward to my first match at 1:15 tomorrow at Belmont. So yeah, I'm really excited I'm really loving sort of being back in it again, like lots of people have been over the last couple of years.
1: They do know they need to take it easy on the CEO, don't they, of Squash Australia?
0: Well, I'm crossing everything that I get that I can get a few points off the seeded player that I'm playing against. But I'm really looking forward to just getting out on the court and being part of everything that a Masters tournament is.
1: Fantastic. We've got that to look forward to tomorrow, the 2026 World Squash Masters Championships in Perth. Is there an opportunity to watch from over here? Is it streaming somewhere for people to watch?
0: Absolutely, yeah. So we've got courts streamed on worldsquash.tv right across the 8 days, so you can tune in online. That's free to watch and access. And then obviously if you want to come down to either Karen up to Mirrabooka or Belmont and catch the action live, then you'd be more than welcome. And we'd love to have you down and taking in some of the action.
1: Fantastic stuff. Rob Donoghue, thank you so much for your time on Sports Fox today. Looking forward to hearing and watching how the tournament goes over there in Perth, in my hometown. Looking forward to hearing all about it and watching it. Good luck with your match tomorrow, Rob, and thanks again for your time.
0: Thanks so much, Tanya.
1: Good stuff. Thank you. Thank you. Rob Donoghue, the CEO of Squash Australia, joining Tanya Jones on Sports Fox 106.7 Phoenix FM. Yes, if you're in Perth, get on down to Karrinup Shopping Centre. There's Mirrabooka and Belmont as well to look forward to. Yeah, thanks, Rob, for his time discussing the 2026 World Squash Masters Championships. We've got horse racing to chat next on Sports Fox to cover what's been going on in the world of horse racing coming up next.
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0: at 11:49, Tanya Jones and Sports Fox 106.7 Phoenix FM, covering the latest in local, national and international sporting news, where we've got Scott Raines and Ben Bear joining me in the studio to talk all things horse racing and wrapping up the show as per usual. Good morning to the both of you.
1: Good morning.
2: Yeah, good morning.
0: And Scott's got the Melbourne Demons jumper on, ready to, the hoodie, I should say. You probably shouldn't wear a hoodie. That's what Carlton's famous for, the hoodies.
2: Are they?
0: With the coach?
3: Go Blues.
2: This coming from a Richmond supporter.
0: Yeah, that's right. Let's not talk about Richmond, shall we?
3: Does it bother me?
2: My hoodie's out of necessity because the old noggin gets a little bit cold this time of year. So.
0: Yeah, it's hard, isn't it, not having hair?
3: Mm. Every time of the year your head would get cold, wouldn't it?
2: Not every time of the year.
0: get nice and burnt there on the noggin. Well, we've got horse racing to look forward to, and you've got something to chat about, Ben.
3: Yeah, finally I've got one for tomorrow morning. A few listeners were giving me a hard time during the week because I had nothing last week. I've come up for one at Carsten and Race 1 tomorrow, number 10, Money Honey. This horse has a bit of early speed, so over the 1,000 metres that should suit. Coming out of barrier 3, hopefully go straight to the front or sit pretty handy. On debut, it had 57 kilos. Tomorrow it gets 55, so it gets a bit of a weight relief there. The horse that beat it on debut, Bugsy, has since gone and won at Sandown and franked the form. And the third horse in that race was also come out and won at Ipswich. Then had 23 weeks off, so should got a bit stronger and time to develop, and recently had a jump out with a horse called Brennan, who has since gone to Bendigo and was narrowly beaten by about half a length. So it looks like that horse is going pretty well. A couple of the dangers, Lomu in the race, I think probably runs further than 1,000 metres, and Little Medusa has a second to its name, so it probably should start pretty short. But I don't think the opposition were any good that it was up against on debut. So if we can get $3 plus for Money Honey, I think that's a fair bet. They have something small on.
0: Great. It's great stuff. So Money Honey.
3: Yeah, that's it.
0: Okay.
2: Got to get your Money Honey.
0: Yes, that's right. I've heard of Mud Honey before, but not Money Honey. So there we go.
2: Mud Honey, the band.
0: The band, yes. Yes, I'm showing my age.
3: Yeah. I didn't look at the breeding, but maybe it's got something to do with that.
0: Yeah, right. There we go. Well, thanks for that, Ben. It's good to have your input this week.
3: Yeah, finally got brought something to the team. Yeah,
0: that's right. We might talk boxing if Scotty gets through his Caulfield rundown, and you think some horses are going to influence what happens in springtime for the spring racing carnival.
2: Definitely. Today we've got the Group 1 Memsey Stakes at Caulfield. 1,400 metres, race 8 today. What a cracking field. It's 1,400 metres, so you're getting a lot of those miler come sort of 10 furlong horses in the event early in their preps. A lot of first up runners today. Most of the field is either first up or they've only had one or two runs, but yeah, nearly every horse is actually first up, apart from Cosmic Crusader, who's had two starts for two big wins, actually, and Angel Capital's had the one start back, and then the rest of the field are first up from a break, probably from most of them from the Sydney Carnival in the autumn, and some of them a little bit further back as well. But yeah, I'm just going to dive straight into the Memsey because it's a absolute cracking field. The favourite's Jimmy Starr. I can see why he's favourite because he's got an excellent record at Caulfield. The track and distance, you know, like he's got good credentials for that. He gets on over the soft ground. But I just think the race has a lot of depth to it, so he'd want to be right on his game to win this and warrant being favourite. So I've actually steered away from him a little bit. You can't go past horses like Mr. Brightside, who's just an out-and-out champion at 1,400 metres. He's just an out-and-out champion. The horse has won, you know, just shy of $19 million from 48 starts, which include 20 wins. And I'd have to say that it'd easily be over half. I don't know categorically, but half those wins or more would be at Group 1 level. He's just been an outstanding racehorse for the Hayes team and all their connections. But, yeah, he's a horse that if this was a couple of years ago, he'd probably be the favourite and he'd probably take a fair bit of tossing. But he's a nine-year-old these days and I don't know if the old legs have got the same sprint that they had in him, but we'll soon find out at 4:10 today.
3: He hasn't looked too flashy in jump outs this timing.
2: He hasn't?
3: No, he's been scrubbed along and not been able to keep up, but hopefully it's just a good horse race day.
2: Well, there's plenty of those, isn't there? Like a lot of horses can be, well, especially these good horses, they can be kind of lazy track workers and not trial too good.
3: He's looked better than that in the past.
2: He has?
3: Yeah.
2: Yeah, okay.
3: So maybe you make a good point. Maybe he's starting to feel his age.
2: Yeah, well.
0: Don't we all feel like that? Yeah. Even on soft tracks.
2: Yeah. Yeah, that's right. So, and as you alluded to the soft track, this horse just runs on anything. He wins on the good track, a soft track, a heavy track. I mean, he's just been an outstanding horse. But I haven't tipped Mr. Brightside or Jimmy Star. Like they're honourable mentions. You know, like
0: okay, they got a. Well, that's nice that you mentioned them.
2: Yeah.
3: So we're doing exotics, are
2: we? Well, it's a perfect race for the exotic players. I mean, whatever you come up with as far as, you know, to fill the placings, you're going to get good value about it. Like the favourite at the moment is $4.50. So there's value right across the field. So, yeah, it would be a good race for exotics. We've got last year's winner right down the bottom, the Mare Treasure of the Moment. She won this race last year and I believe Mr. Brightside won it in 2024. So, you know, like there's two previous winners of this race in it. We've got horses like Tom Kitten, who was scratched at the barriers last year. You know, so he's an outstanding sort of 1400 metre come miler. So I'm going to go with Tom. He's at the moment on the fixed price, he's $21 and $5 a place. It's one of those races that you can find a horse that's outside the you know, maybe the top four or five, and you're going to get value. Like, it's a really good race. And I'm also going to give an honourable mention to Buckaroo, who's going around as one of the rank outsiders. And he actually ran third in this race last year, I believe, and he come from last doing it. So the tempo is going to be all important. We've got horses like Baywatch, who is a notable leader. Also, Mr. Brightside is an on-pace runner. They're both drawn out wide. So they're going to have to burn a little bit of petrol to do so. So tempo in this race is going to be all important. And you know, a horse like Tom Kitten drawn one, I can see him maybe, you know, behind the leader or at worst three back on the fence. So he will get every chance, you know, with a little bit of luck. He won't have to go around too many horses anyway. So I'm going to stick with Tom, and as a roughie, make sure you put Buckaroo in. I think he is a horse that's going to excel as he goes out a little bit to that mile and then on to that 2,000 metres. He'll be the horse third up at 2,000 that you'll want to watch out for.
0: And what race number was that again?
2: Race 8.
0: Race 8.
2: Yeah, 4:10 today. We could talk for 20 minutes about this race. So it's such a strong event. Cosmic Crusader has looked good, the West Australian horse, but this is by far his toughest test. And I know Pike's come over just, you know, mainly for this ride. And look, if tempo is permitting, he could be in the finish as well, but huge step up in grade.
0: Okay, looking forward to a great day at Caulfield. We've only got a minute until news time. I don't know if you wanted to mention about your boxing.
3: Yeah, I'll just quickly mention Moses Satama is fighting Kurgovic tomorrow morning. I've mentioned Moses Satama before. If he wins tomorrow morning, he becomes the second youngest heavyweight champion of all time behind Mike Tyson. So if you like heavyweight boxing, tune in for that tomorrow morning Australian time, about 7:30, I think. Or if not, just hang around, and someone usually puts a replay up on YouTube by Arvo or Nighttime.
0: Sounds a bit more reasonable. You'd be Mr. Brightside, wouldn't you, getting up at 7:30 on a Sunday?
2: Definitely. Ben's been spruiking this boxer for a while now, so he's usually got a pretty good eye for a boxer, so he should win, shouldn't he?
3: Hope so, but this is his best test so far, so
2: yeah,
3: we'll see if he's really good tomorrow morning.
0: Yes, well, at 7:30 as well. Scotty Raines and Ben Bear, thank you so much for your time.
3: Thanks, Adam.
0: Got to go to the news and Raz Atto with Good Vibration on your radio from 12 until 2. Thank you very much.
2: Thanks, Tanya, and good luck to everybody out there.
0: Yes, good luck to the Demons.
2: Go the D's.
3: Go Blues.
0: Tanya, I'm not going to say anything. Tanya Jones of Sports Fox with you next week from 10 a.m. until 12 p.m. Until then, have a great sporting week. Time now for the news.
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4: Nearly 2,000 people missing, including 41 Australians, following deadly flash floods. Several countries, including Australia, have announced that they're sending aid or financial support. UN spokesperson Stéphane Dujarric says the need in the disaster zone is immense.
5: Our partners working on food security estimate that at least 20,000 households across the Nouakchott and Rasur districts may need food assistance. Over 50,000 people require emergency water, emergency sanitation, and emergency hygiene support. Partners working on nutrition estimate that some 17,000 children, 1,500 pregnant and breastfeeding women, and 9,000 adolescents need immediate nutrition support.
4: Plans for a statue of former Victorian Premier Daniel Andrews have been scrapped. The state government is ending a policy introduced in 1999 which recognised premiers serving at least 3,000 days in office with a statue on Melbourne's Treasury Place. Premier Ben Carroll says the government is commissioning an independent panel to review how Victoria commemorates officials with statues. State funerals and memorial services will also be reviewed. One Nation's growing support will be put to the test today in a West Australian by-election. The poll is in the outer Perth seat of Secret Harbour and will be closely watched as a contest between One Nation and Labor. A parliamentary inquiry has been told Australians are being priced out of specialist medical appointments. A submission by the Australia Institute's Luke Slevomisky found costs and lack of access and information are creating a two-tier system. He says changes to Medicare could be one way to increase affordability.
6: There needs to be more regulation on fees, particularly the relationship between the Medicare rebates and the fees that are charged. So currently, the Medicare rebate is independent of the fee. We would like to see more nuanced application of MBS.
4: The British right-wing commentator Milo Yiannopoulos has been detained by United States immigration authorities for allegedly overstaying his visa. US Immigration and Customs Enforcement, known as ICE, said he was arrested at New Orleans Airport. Here's the BBC's Shaima Khalil.
7: The British citizen entered the United States legally in 2019. ICE says he failed to attend an immigration hearing and was issued with a final removal order last month. Mr. Yiannopoulos rose to prominence as a Breitbart editor and outspoken supporter of Donald Trump. He has backed the president's tougher immigration policies, although he recently said that Mr. Trump had lost his way. The self-styled provocateur has repeatedly attracted condemnation for inflammatory comments about Muslims, transgender people, feminists, and the Black Lives Matter movement.
4: Sport, and in the NRL, the Sea Eagles have kept their finals hopes alive with a 44-10 thrashing of the Dragons at Brookvale. Manly coach Kieran Foran praised his team's opening form.
8: Boys played well. Thought they set the game up in the first 25. We spoke about being really physical at the start of the contest, and we did that.
4: And in the English Premier League soccer, Manchester City has continued a strong start to the season, defeating Crystal Palace 4-1.
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0: Let's have a look at the weather in Bendigo today, where we're heading towards a top of 18 degrees, which is rather nice, isn't it? Sunny day tomorrow, 3 overnight and a high of 19. Monday, mostly sunny, 5 the minimum and 20. And Tuesday, showers are increasing, 5 overnight and 21 degrees. Can't believe that. Where at the moment, it's 14.8, heading towards that top of 18 degrees. We've got Raz Atto and Good Vibration, his fantastic reggae show, coming up next on 106.7 Phoenix FM.
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8: 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Boom!

Yes, truly and indeed, you know, what a beautiful day, you know. I must say, what a beautiful sunny day, Avo, you know. The sun is shining, you know. Weather is sweet, you know. The clouds are very bright, very clear, you know, reminding all of you that every little thing is going to be all right, you know. It's Russ Atuhi on Good Vibration Radio through the voice of your community, 106.7 FM, you know, bringing the vibration to you. And to you all, you know, so tune in with me, you know, 106.7 FM until this 2 p.m. this Avo, you know, beautiful Saturday Avo, you know, whether you are doing your gardening, sitting at the backyard, 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temperature outdoor is 15.7, you know. I feel like it's almost summer, but hey, it's only spring. Russ Atuhi is here to make the weather beautiful and hope you'll have a wonderful day, you know.

You know, I must say to you, I'm going to invite you all, you know. Let's have dinner together on the 19th of September, you know. I'm inviting you all, you know, for the African dinner party, you know, which is organized by myself. You know, inviting the community, you know, to come and feel how it's like having an African dinner, you know. It's a free event, you know. There's so many delicious African meal up there, you know. But guess what? If you want to have any food, it's $20 per meal, you know. But, you know, to come inside the venue is literally free, you know. So inviting your families and friends, you know, everyone is welcome, you know. Come and experience some food, authentic food from our recipe books, you know, on the 19th of September at the Salvation Army Bendigo, you know, which is the 65 to 75 Mandi Street, you know. Come and let's have dinner together. Let's feel how it feels like having an African dinner. You know, it's Ras Atuye with a Good Vibration Radio 106.7 on your dial.

0: Yes, you know, my sexy lady, you know, it's Rasa to still here, you know. You know, unfortunately, Live Music Bendigo wouldn't be able to present their show today. But believe me, Phoenix, so much beautiful programs, you know. Regardless the music of your genre, you'll be able to find a program that you'll be interested or get connected to or appreciate, you know. Bright in the yellow sun, you know, there is energy for everyone. You know, let it shine, let it shine, let it shine, you know. You know, today we're hoping the sun to shine throughout the whole day, you know. It's Ras Atiye, Phoenix, 106.7 on your dial, you know.
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Yes, Julian, indeed. You know, I hope you're having a beautiful Saturday Avo. You know, if not, I hope the good vibration reggae music has made a bit of difference in your Saturday Avo, you know. Also, big up all my listeners, you know. Thank you for anyone who've been tuning with me from day one up to now, you know. Very soon, you know, looking forward to building good vibration fan page, you know, so that I will keep you updated with what's happened here and what's happening outside the station as well, you know. It's Ras Atu here. We say good vibration, Ray.

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You know, in about a few more seconds, you know? And guess what? I might just say to you all,

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1: Lately, we've seen a high proportion of Australian records, which is gratifying to see on these hit parades. 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
1: And I'm Barry Mackay.
0: And welcome to It's Time, the show where we look at the best of the Australian national charts between the 60s and the 90s, using the Kent Music Report, the Australian Music Report, and the ARIA charts. Today, we're looking at the best of the charts from this week in 1998. 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
1: Coming up on today's show, we've got Ricky Martin, The Living End, The Goo Goo Dolls, and Prez Michelle featuring ODB and Maya.
2: Kicking us off at number 19 on the Australian Singles Chart this week, on the 24th of August 1998, was Brisbane band Regurgitator and Polyester Girl.

0: From Brisbane, Nat Regurgitator and Polyester Girl at number 19 on the Australian Singles Chart this week, on the 24th of August 1998. And that single had peaked at number 14 on the Australian Singles Chart 2 weeks earlier. The third single from the Brisbane band's double platinum album Unit, the track is a glitchy synth-driven satire of commercialism and synthetic relationships. Frontman Quan Yeomans later admitted that the song was a throwaway, recorded quickly and sillily, yet it became the most successful track of their career. The lyrics follow a man's devotion to a sex doll and the romantic trauma that ensues when she breaks and requires repairs. The song's impact was massive, reaching the top 20 in both Australia and New Zealand, and landing at number 26 on Triple J's Hottest 100.
1: And falling down the Australian national charts this week on the 24th of August 1998, from number 9 back to number 17 was Ricky Martin with The Cup of Life.

0: Ricky Martin with The Cup of Life there at number 17 on the Australian National Charts this week on the 24th of August 1998. And that single had topped the charts here in Australia for 4 weeks between June to July that year. Released in March of that year, The Cup of Life is the definitive World Cup anthem that launched Ricky Martin toward global superstardom. Commissioned by FIFA for the tournament in France, the song was a high-energy blend of samba, Latin pop, and Batacuta rhythms. The song was part of a deliberate strategy to introduce the world to the charms of Spanish language music. The gamble worked, and the single topped charts in 30 countries and is widely credited with ushering in the Latin explosion of the late 90s.
1: Falling two places down the charts from number 14 to number 16 this week on the 24th of August 1998 was Australian band The Living End, ABBA-sided hit, Prisoner of Society and Second Solution.

0: The Living End, then the double A-sided hits, Second Solution and Prisoner of Society. At number 16 on the Australian singles chart there on the 24th of August 1998. It was one of the biggest charting singles of the decade, staying in the charts for 66 weeks. It also peaked at number 3 in June earlier that year. Released in 1997, the AA side EP, Second Solution and Prisoner of Society, served as the explosive breakthrough for Melbourne trio The Living End. Combining punk energy with a rockabilly edge, the release became the highest-selling Australian single of the 1990s. The anthem Prisoner of Society resonated with a generation of fans through its raw, rebellious lyrics and a low-budget music video set in a classroom.
1: You're listening to It's Time, the show where we look at the best of the Australian national charts between the 60s and the 90s, using the Kent Music Report, the Australian Music Report and the ARIA charts. Today we're looking at the best of the charts from this week in 1998. Rising up the charts two places from number 15 to number 13 this week on the 24th of August 1998 was Bus Stop featuring Carl Douglas and Kung Fu Fighting.

0: That's Kung Fu Fighting by Bus Stop featuring Carl Douglas at number 13 on the Australian National Charts this week on the 24th of August 1998. And that single went on to peak at number 12 here in Australia the following week. The song was a revitalised version of Carl Douglas's 1974 disco classic, For a New Generation. By sampling Douglas's original vocals and layering them with fresh rap verses, the remix tapped into the late 90s trend of updating 70s hits with a high-energy dance beat. The track proved to be a major success, climbing to number 8 on the UK singles chart and earning gold certification here in Australia. While the original record was a global phenomenon that sold 11 million copies, Bus Stop's reimagining of the song gave a second life on club floors and in cinema.
1: Peaking at number 10 on the Australian singles chart this week, on the 24th of August 1998, was Danish band Aqua and Turn Back Time.

0: peaking at number 10 on the Australian singles chart this week on the 24th of August 1998. That's Aqua with Turn Back Time. Released earlier that year, Turn Back Time saw the Danish dance pop group Aqua pivot away from the Cupid doll vocals and neon energy of hits like Barbie Girl. As a centrepiece for the Sliding Doors film soundtrack, this soul-searching ballad traded Europop beats for a down-tempo trip-hop arrangement featuring saxophone riffs and plucked guitars. The shift highlighted Lena Nystrom's vocal range, earning the band newfound credibility with critics who were surprised by their musical versatility. The track was a major international success, securing Aqua's third consecutive number one on the UK singles chart and reaching the top 10 here in Australia, New Zealand and Sweden. While it lacked the larger-than-life cartoon aesthetic of their earlier work, its atmospheric production proved the group could transcend their bubblegum roots.
1: Let's have a look at the top 10 albums of the week on the 24th of August 1998. At number 10, we had City of Angels, the soundtrack. At number 9, Hit Machine 20 by various artists. At number 8, The Game Is to Be Sold, Not to Be Told by Snoop Dogg. At number 7, Whatever and Ever Are Men by Ben Folds 5. At number 6, Postcards from Heaven by the Lighthouse Family. At number 5, Hello Nasty by the Beastie Boys. At number 4, Yourself or Someone Like You by Matchbox 20. At number 3, Wild Volume 5 by various artists. At number 2, Left of the Middle by Natalie Imbruglia. And at number 1, Triple J Hottest 105 by various artists. That spent 6 weeks at the top, and this was its last week at number 1. Let's have a look at the number 4 album for the week, Yourself or Someone Like You by Matchbox 20, which peaked at number 3 the following month. It was the debut album from the American band, and it stands as a landmark of post-grunge and traditional rock. While it only sold 610 copies in its first week, the album eventually became a global phenomenon, selling over 15 million copies. The title was a last-minute change from Woodshed Diaries after frontman Rob Thomas heard a singer at a cafe dedicate a song to you or someone like you. Well, let's have a listen to one of the songs from that album. Here's Push.

0: That's a song from the number 4 album of the week this week on the 24th of August 1998. Yourself or Someone Like You by Matchbox 20, and that's Push.
1: Let's take a look at the news headlines for August 1998. On the 7th of August, bombings of the United States embassies in Dar es Salaam, Tanzania, and Nairobi in Kenya killed 224 people and injured over 4,500. The attacks are linked to terrorist Osama bin Laden, an exile from Saudi Arabia. On the 14th of August, the coalition tax reform package is launched, introducing a 10% GST with proceeds distributed to the states. Income tax will be lowered, the wholesale tax abolished, and certain taxes on financial transactions removed. On the 16th of August, two Victoria police officers, Sergeant Gary Silk, aged 34, and Senior Constable Rodney Miller, aged 35, are shot and killed during a covert operation in Moorabbin, Victoria. They were investigating a series of armed robberies targeting restaurants and small businesses in Melbourne's southeastern suburbs when they were ambushed. Bandali Debs was later convicted and sentenced to life in prison for the murders, while a second conviction was overturned in 2022. The killings remain one of the most notorious attacks on police in Victoria's history. And finally, on the 17th of August, Russia devalues the ruble, defaults on domestic debt, and declares a moratorium on foreign debt repayment, marking the start of the 1998 Russian financial crisis.
0: You're listening to It's Time, the show where we look at the best of the Australian national charts between the 60s and the 90s, using the Kent Music Report, the Australian Music Report, and the ARIA charts. Today we're looking at the best of the charts from this week in 1998.
1: Rising up the charts, number 13 to number 8 this week on the 24th of August 1998 was Bachelor Girl and Buses and Trains.

0: That's Bachelor Girl and Buses and Trains at number 8 on the Australian Singles Chart this week on the 24th of August 1998. And that single went on to peak at number 3 on the Australian Singles Chart 2 weeks later. Released in June 1998, Buses and Trains serves as the standout debut for Australian duo Bachelor Girl. Written by James Roche and performed by Tania Doko, the track became a radio staple, peaking at number 4 on the ARIA Singles Chart and reaching the top 10 in New Zealand. The song's clever lyrical metaphor, comparing the dangers of a broken heart to the everyday risks of crossing the street, struck a chord with a wide audience, earning it the APRA Award for Song of the Year in 1999.
1: And rising up the Australian National Charts this week on the 24th of August 1998, one place from number 8 to number 7 was Irish band Bewitched and Sailor Bee.
2: Some people say

0: That's Irish girl group Bewitched with Sailor V at number 7 on the Australian National Charts this week on the 24th of August 1998. And that single went on to peak at number 6 here in Australia the following week. When the song hit the top of the UK charts, Bewitched became the youngest girl group to ever achieve a number 1 hit. Written by the band members alongside a seasoned production team, the track is a high-energy mix of bubblegum pop and traditional Irish fiddle melodies. While the song's bright sound appealed to younger listeners, the band later noted that the lyrics were packed with cheeky double entendres aimed squarely at the parents.
1: Peaking at number 6 on the Australian singles chart this week on the 24th of August 1998 was British band Steps and Last Thing

0: peaking at number 6 on the Australian singles chart this week on the 24th of August 1998. That's Steps and Last Thing on My Mind. And that single first peaked at number 6 the previous week. In April 1998, British pop group Steps followed up their line dancing debut with a cover of Bananarama's Last Thing on My Mind. Produced by Pete Waterman, the track significantly outpeaked the 1992 original, reaching number 6 in the UK and spending 3 weeks at number 5 in Australia. Critics hailed the song as pure pop heaven, noting a deliberate arabesque melodrama that blended upbeat disco production with lyrics about an unexpected breakup. The track proved Steps were more than a novelty act, kicking off a streak of 15 consecutive top 10 hits.
1: You're listening to It's Time, the show where we look at the best of the Australian national charts between the 60s and the 90s, using the Kent Music Report, the Australian Music Report, and the ARIA charts. Today we're looking at the best of the charts from this week in 1998.
2: And holding steady at number 2 on the Australian national charts this week on the 24th of August 1998 were the Goo Goo Dolls with Iris.

0: That's the Goo Goo Dolls with Iris at number 2 on the Australian National Charts this week on the 24th of August 1998, where it peaked. Released in April 1998, the song is a definitive power ballad originally written for the City of Angels soundtrack. Frontman John Resnick famously utilised a unique guitar tuning to create its signature haunting resonance. Interestingly, the title was borrowed from country folk singer Iris Dement after Resnick spotted her name in a newspaper.
1: And finally, let's take a look at the top 10 singles of the week for this week on the 24th of August 1998. At number 10, we had Turn Back Time by Aqua. At number 9, This Is How We Party by SOAP. At number 8, Buses and Trains by Bachelor Girl. At number 7, C'est La Vie by Bewitched. At number 6, Last Thing on My Mind by Steps. At number 5, The Boy Is Mine by Brandy and Monica. At number 4, When the Lights Go Out by 5. At number 3, High by the Lighthouse Family. At number 2, Iris by the Goo Goo Dolls. And at number 1, a single that peaked at number 1 for 5 weeks. And this was its 5th week at the top spot. Here's Praz Michelle featuring ODB and Maya with Ghetto Superstar. That is What You Are.

0: Bibi and Maya with Ghetto Superstar. That is what you are at number one on the Australian Singles Chart this week on the 24th of August 1998. And that single peaked at number one for 6 weeks, and this was its fifth week at number one. The song serves as the solo debut for Fugees member Pras. The track famously samples the Bee Gees' penned Islands in the Stream. It became a global hit, topping the charts across Europe and New Zealand, while peaking at number 15 in the United States.
1: Well, that's the show for another week. Thanks go to David Kent and his website, www.australianchartbooks.com.au, for the use of his Kent Music Report and Australian Music Report charts in the show. News headlines are mostly sourced from the Chronicle of the 20th Century, published by Penguin. I'm Barry Mackay.
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9: Hi, this is Noddy. Thanks so much for your company and welcome to the program for the week commencing the 24th of August 2026. This is Aussie Music Weekly, your weekly fix of new, local and independent Australian music. Coming up on this week's show, got the brand new single on the way for Greta Zilla. Also on the way, something super exciting from an artist called Iota, who we haven't heard from in ages, and a beautiful new track from singer-songwriter Mark Wilkinson. In our In Focus interview, super excited to be speaking with Tanya Doko from Bachelor Girl, all about their reimagined album. And in the backtrack segment, we're paying tribute to the recent passing of the legend himself, Mr. Johnny Young. All that and stacks more, so do hope you can stay with us. Well, to kick things off, it's Melbourne Trio and past In Focus interviewees here on the show, The Grogans. Yeah, we chatted with them at the Big Sound Festival in Brisbane a couple of years back, and that festival is only a matter of a week away. Yeah, we're going to be there, so going to be looking forward to bringing you some of the interviews from that festival on the show across the month of September. Anyway, back to the Grogans, and this is their first piece of new music for 2026, and it's actually the first time that the band have worked in the studio with an outside producer, having done things within the members of the band up until this point. It's a song all about being repeatedly overlooked by somebody. To get things underway, it's the Grogans with Reasons. Well, you know.

Yeah, the sounds there of Gold Coast band The Vernons and the title track from their latest album, Strike Out Again. The band apparently approached this album with a bit of an objective to achieve something closer to their live sound. You are in tune with Aussie Music Weekly, coming to you around Australia on the Community Radio Network and heard through your local community radio station. It's Noddy here. Up shortly, got the new one on the way for Greta Zilla. Also coming up shortly, the first piece of new music in quite a while from an artist that you may remember called Iota. How it

0: and a beautiful new track from singer-songwriter Mark Wilkinson.
1: Bye-bye, my golden candlelight, my ever-shining satellite.
0: Also coming up on this week's show, we do our In Focus interview. This time around, we are chatting with one Tanya Doko from Bachelor Girl, all about their reimagined album. And later on in the program, we're going to pay tribute to the recent passing of Johnny Young as we head back to the 60s decade in the Backtrack segment. Well, on to a duo who, according to their bio, are the weirdest two-piece in Australia. They're called Small Ways, and the track that I'm about to hit the play button on comes from their two-part debut EP, made up of part one called Mind Your Head and part two, Broke Brain. This song is all about choosing empathy over indifference. Small Ways for you now with Same.

0: Yes, the sounds there of Greta Zilla, one of an amazing 52 tracks that she wrote across a year. Yeah, 52 weeks whilst working with some songwriters in the United States on what was a year-long songwriting project for her. That one's called Breaking Up Ain't Like the Movies. And if you like the sounds of that, she's got a couple of upcoming shows coming up in the month of November. So November 19 and 20, sees her playing at the Duke of George in East Fremantle. And November 21, she's playing at Lyrics Underground in Maylands. You are in tune with Aussie Music Weekly, coming to you around Australia on the Community Radio Network. And around about this time each week, we do our In Focus interview.
1: Don't use me, don't tease me.
0: Tanya Doko and James Roach, the duo behind successful Melbourne pop outfit Bachelor Girl, will this month release a reinterpretation of their debut album Waiting for the Day, which was first released back in 1998. Now, to talk us through this exciting piece of music, we welcome one Tanya from Bachelor Girl to Aussie Music Weekly. Hey, Tanya, how are you doing?
2: Good, Rob. How are you?
0: Not mad at all. Well, at the time of recording this interview, we're a mere week away from the actual release date of the album Waiting for the Day, Artist Set. So, interested to know, where did the idea to get a whole heap of Australian musicians into the studio to re-record some of your earlier work come from?
2: I want to give you some really smart reply, but our crazy brains thought up just how can we do this differently? And we had the idea to re-record the record and just do a different take on it so we could own it, or let's say do a Swiftie, a Taylor Swiftie. And then we thought, oh, well, let's start inviting our friends. And it started with Tommy Emmanuel and then went to Delta Goodrum, and why stop there? And 15 artists, 15 songs later, we are 1 week away from releasing it, which is a nice feeling.
0: Yeah, great. Well, as you say, yeah, 15 artists. You've rattled off a couple of them there as well. Let's add to those Guy Sebastian, Ella Hooper, Darren Hayes. What process did you go through in terms of selecting who you actually wanted to perform with yourself and James on the album?
2: Well, they're all people that, all artists that we know. We've either written songs with them or performed at festivals with them. You know, we definitely have respect for them and fans of their music and as people. You know, the asking them was relatively easy. It was more just the completing, you know, getting all the ducks in a row and making sure everybody's happy with their parts. You know, imagine 15 artists needing to approve, but they weren't super fussy. It was more just, you know, making sure it all aligns with their schedules and doesn't clash with anything else they're releasing. And, you know, all the managers and the labels, they're the troublemakers, really.
0: Ah. Well, during the...
2: I mean affectionately. It was actually that the artists themselves were really great.
0: Well, during the recording process of the album, how much freedom did you provide the various musicians with in terms of, I guess, putting their own spin on your music?
2: Oh, they had heaps of freedom. I mean, as long as they didn't destroy the melody, they could just be them. And I don't think you hire someone to be anyone else but themselves. So they had full reign. But also, you know, my vocals had to squeeze in there too. So it was kind of a case of where do I, you know, do I start every song? That would be a bit boring. So often they did. James obviously did a lot of the BBs. He produced the whole record. It was quite the task to put it all together. But lucky, you know, with James's engineering skills, it sounded like everyone was in the same room at the same time. The miracles of great engineering.
0: Were any surprises for you along the way where you heard someone go, oh, I don't mind what you've done there?
2: Well, you know, a lot of them were just being their awesome selves, so we didn't expect anything less. I mean, Guy Sebastian delivered a vocal that was flawless, but he's an incredible engineer and producer as well. So pretty much a case of, well, where am I going to sing? Because this is so great. Where are we going to insert me? I think it just affirmed what we already knew about them all. I've been saying people like Nervo surprised us because they're songwriters and DJs and they're not known to, you know, sing on other people's records. So they were a pleasant surprise because I truly love what Mim Nervo did. Kaylee Bell, just gorgeous country twang. The surprise there is that, you know, her and I are singing on a ballad about heartbreak. So it kind of becomes this, you know, modern take of two chicks singing together about, you know, whether they're in a relationship with each other or not. I think that's been the nice surprise of that. Of You Are Afraid. I mean, Michael Painter just singing his face off again, you know, just surprising yet not surprising.

0: are chatting with Tanya Doko from Bachelor Girl all about their album Waiting for the Day Artist Sessions. Now, Tanya, Bachelor Girl still to this day holds the very enviable position of being an Australian act with a single that's one of the most played on radio. So in a time where we now sadly often struggle to get local acts on our airwaves, how rewarding is it to have achieved this particular milestone?
1: Well, you don't take it for granted. I mean, after having a big break in between, certainly like buses and trains, you know, I moved to Sweden for, 11 years, still gets played to death over there. It got me in rooms I never could have imagined or I wouldn't have gotten into. Of course, I couldn't rest on my laurels. I had to be good. Still had to write good songs, but it's something that, especially in the modern day where you've got 150,000 tracks a day uploaded to Spotify, it's mind-boggling. To have a hit record in your back pocket, I'll be grateful to James for writing that song till I'm, 6 feet under. So, very grateful.
0: Well, you're currently in the midst of a national tour, which obviously at the time of speaking, you're driving to the next gig to obviously support the album's release. Now, we're going to give out all of the remaining tour dates after the interview. I understand that you've assembled a pretty impressive lineup for the batch of shows. So talk us through that.
1: Well, we have a great lineup. We have a couple of awesome Melbourne musicians with us. You know, it's like an electronic kind of version of ourselves. Looking forward to playing these revamped versions live. Yeah, we're warming up in regional Victoria and starting in Melbourne. And we will have some surprise guests that I can't tell you about.
0: Ooh.
1: Because then they wouldn't be a surprise.
0: Not true.
1: Then they charge us triple. So no, it's gonna be fun. It's gonna be fun. And we will actually be touring again next year, regional Australia, and watch this space for those dates very soon.
0: Great, great. All right, let's go out now with the latest track to be lifted from the album Waiting for the Day Artist Sessions, namely Permission to Sign, which features Guy Sebastian. Now, I understand that your connection with Guy goes right back to the start of his career, right?
1: Yeah, well, 2004 was obviously when Guy launched and in a meteoric way. And it was actually James that produced the song, I think it was Closer to the Sun, his second album. I guess Guy apparently grew up on Bachelor Girl unbeknownst to me at the time. I think that's the prize of this record, learning that the Deltas and the Jessas and the Guys grew up on Bachelor Girl and, sing all my licks, and now they actually sing them better than me. new and improved, and how dare they, but that's the prize. And it's very humbling, and to get to be in the same room. I mean, I was with Guy the other day and he's singing his face off on Permission to Shine and Delta on buses. It's pretty fun. And, if you don't revisit these songs, you don't get to do this. So now we're about to do these songs live and do some of them live with these artists. So, again, it's like the gift that keeps giving.
0: All right, we're looking forward to it. And, again, Tanya, thank you so much for giving up for your time here on Aussie Music Weekly.
1: Thanks, Rob.

Yeah, that was Bachelor Girl along with Guy Sebastian, and from their album Waiting for the Day, Artist Sessions, the track Permission to Shine. And as Tanya said during the interview, they are out on tour at the moment with a whole lot of guests, I dare say many of which are played with them on the album. Here are the all-important remaining tour dates. August 28th, they're playing at the Gov in Adelaide, and October 18th at the Factory Theatre in Sydney. Well, we've reached around about the halfway point of this week's edition of Aussie Music Weekly. Still plenty more to come, including a beautiful track from a Sydney outfit called Lucid Bloom, the new one on the way for Iota, and a lovely little tune from a singer-songwriter by the name of Mark Wilkinson is also up for you shortly. Up next, though, we're going to do the backtrack segment, this time around heading way back to the 1960s decade as we pay tribute to the recent passing of Mr. Johnny Young. But to get us there, it's Melbourne four-piece band Surge and the Currents, a band led by Sergio Ercole. This is actually the debut single for the band, although the members of the band are very experienced musicians in their own right, and it's a song about the end of a relationship and the ultimate decision to walk away. It's called This Too

Yeah, backtrack time now here on Aussie Music Weekly. And the week before last came the news that the Australian entertainer Johnny Young had passed away at the age of 79 after a battle with pancreatic cancer. Johnny Young, of course, was most known as the host of the TV show Young Talent Time, which aired on the 10 Network from 1971 right through to 1988, and was certainly very responsible for kick-starting the careers of the likes of Danny Minogue, Tina and Marina, amongst others. Well, Johnny Young received a Logie Award in 1990 and was also inducted into the ARIA Hall of Fame in the year 2010. Johnny Young was responsible for writing the Russell Morris hit The Real Thing and was also a bit of a pop star in his own right back in the 1960s when he fronted the Perth band Johnny Young Company. Well, as we say, valet to Johnny Young, let's backtrack now to the 60s decade with Johnny Young Company and probably what was their most well-known hit, Step Back.

on their upcoming second EP, the track there, Fever Dream. A song all about losing someone you love. And that track was apparently the first one written for the EP. And it was written and arranged in a single day in a warehouse in the Blue Mountains, just outside of Sydney. You are listening to Aussie Music Weekly, coming to you around Australia on the Community Radio Network. Don't forget, you can also check us out online. 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That's where you can go to stream past In Focus interviews, live session performances, and Rufus on Fire's artist profile segments. Whilst you're there, on the front page of the website, you will find all of our past playlists, links to the music videos that accompany the tracks, and also an opportunity for you to sign up for our weekly e-newsletter. 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Hit your inbox every Monday morning, let you know what's coming up on the show before anybody else does. So if you're not already receiving that e-newsletter, hop to it now, aussiemusicweekly.com.au. Well, onto the first release in over a decade for the singer-songwriter and actor, Iota. Yeah, this one comes from his upcoming album, Hours Disappear, which was out on the 25th of September. Whilst this is the first recorded release in over a decade, Iota's certainly been keeping himself busy in other musical and acting pursuits, including performing in the Rocky Horror Picture Show and also in movies like Mad Max Fury Road. He's going to be out on tour from mid-October till the end of the year. So here it is, the new one for Iota, Home

around Australia on the Community Radio Network and heard through your local community radio station. This is Aussie Music Weekly, and just there, the sounds of Stu Larsen and a track that was written in an old army bunker in Queensland. That one's called Shelter and comes from the album Solitude, which is the fourth one in his career. He's previously done some works with the likes of Passenger as well as Tim Hart from Boy and Bear, both of which he has collaborated with on some of his past material. Well, unfortunately, that's all the time that we have to share with you new local and independent music on this week's edition of Aussie Music Weekly. But don't despair, we'll be back at the same time next week on the same station you're hearing us through right now. And on next week's show, we have an in-focus interview with Sarah Grace Buckley. Yes, a name you may be familiar with from the family band The Buckleys. Well, to take us out, it's the new one for Mark Wilkinson, which comes from his current EP, Love and Loss. He's recently done some supports to Katie Noonan, and this song is all about coming to terms with loss. He's out on tour at the moment. Here are the all-important dates where you can see Mark Wilkinson. September 11, he's playing at Lefty's Music Hall in Brisbane. September 17 at the Ellington Jazz Club in Perth. September 18 at Codigo Art House in Fremantle. October 1 at the Bird's Basement in Melbourne, and October the 2nd at the Trinity Sessions in Adelaide. So to take us out, this is Mark Wilkinson and his new one, Goodbye. And I'll see you next week.

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1: 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I will be here till until 6 p.m. I'm about to say hello to the regulars who listen every week, and hello to anyone else who may listen to me for the first time this week. I hope you enjoy the music. And speaking of music, we love this week a track from Inca Marca. And now let's get back to music right here on 106.7 Phoenix FM.

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1: You are indeed. In that bracket we had Vanessa Amorosi with Power, and before Vanessa Amorosi we had Missy Higgins with Steer. And now let's get back to music, right here on 106.7 Phoenix FM.

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1: You are indeed. In that bracket, we had the White Tom Mountaineers with Lonely Tombs, and for the White Tom Mountaineers, we had a track from Mitch Tambo. 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
1: 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In that bracket we had Country Express with Heavenward Bound, and for Country Express we had Sneaky Sound System with 16. 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
1: You are indeed. In that bracket, we had Karen Wynn with Home Fires, and for Karen Wynn, we had Shepherd with Geronimo. And now let's get back to music, right here on 106.7 Phoenix FM.

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1: You are indeed. In that bracket, we had Country Express with Like a Fox on the Run. And for Country Express, we had Sneaky Sound System with I Love It. And now let's get back to music right here on 106.7 Phoenix FM.

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1: You are indeed. In that bracket, we had Kim Ritchie with Suds in the Bucket. And before Kim Ritchie, we had Calvin Harris with How Deep Is Your Love. And now let's get back to music right here on 106.7 Phoenix FM.

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1: You are indeed. In that bracket, we had Whitney Houston with How Will I Know. And for Whitney Houston, we had a track from Inya. And now let's get back to music, right here on 106.7 Phoenix FM.

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1: You are indeed. In that bracket we had a track from Mitch Tambo, and for Mitch Tambo we had the One Time Mountaineers with Home Is Where the Fiddle Rings. And now let's get back to music, right here on 106.7 Phoenix FM.
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1: 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In that bracket we had a track from Enya, and for Enya we had Peter Denny with Good Lighting Broom. 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
1: You are indeed. In that bracket, we had Steve Winwood with Back in the High Life Again. And for Steve Winwood, we had Shepherd with Coming Home. 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
1: You are indeed. In that bracket we had Whitney Houston with I Wanna Dance With Somebody. And for Whitney Houston we had Peter Dennehy with The Ringing of the Steel. And now let's get back to music, right here on 106.7 Phoenix FM.

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1: You are indeed. In that bracket we had Vanessa Amorosi with Absolute Everybody. And before Vanessa Amorosi we had Kim Ritchie with Take Me Home Country Roads. And now let's get back to music, right here on 106.7 Phoenix FM.
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1: You are indeed. In that bracket, we had Karen Winnie with Dream of Me, and before Karen Winnie, we had Calvin Harris with My Way. That's just about it for this week. I'll finish off with two tracks, and the first one is Steve Winwood with Higher Love, and then we'll have Missy Higgins with When the Machine Starts. Coming up after me this week will be Off the Record, followed by The Tuck Shop. Then after The Tuck Shop, we'll have Saturday Action with Ian McGrady. Then after Ian McGrady, we'll have The Hot Daddy with Maddie. So there is a lot of great music to come right here on Phoenix FM. But that's it for me this week. So until this week, it's bye for now.

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Welcome to Off The Record. I'm Brian Wise. Thank you very much for joining me on the program. This mainly music show, we're going to take a brief excursion over to Nashville, Tennessee to have a chat to Dave and Soren from Sweet Talk, who are there rehearsing and writing. They're rehearsing for a tour with the Red Stray Clays, so we're going to have a chat to them in a little while, and we're going to hear their brand new single. But first of all, I'm going to be playing some new releases for you, some of the things that have caught my fancy over the last couple of weeks, and one of those is a brand new song from Neil Young and the Chrome Hearts. Neil's doing a couple more dates with the band a little bit later in the year. I think they're supporting or co-starring or co-billing with Willie Nelson. I'll talk about that a little bit later on. It's called Second Song. And while Neil had been off the road for a little while, great to see he's back with this incredible combination that also includes the legendary Spooner Oldham. Here's Second Song from Neil Young and the Chrome Hearts.

0: Chrome Hearts and the new single, in fact the title track of the new album, second song, which is coming out in a couple of months' time. Of course, last year Neil and the current backing band, the Chrome Hearts, did a whole lot of touring. They initially planned apparently to keep it going into this year, but they took a bit of a break. They announced a European tour for June and July, but a few months before it was going to take place, Neil cancelled the tour, explaining that he decided to take a break. And that break lasted for a little while until he's decided to join his old friend Willie Nelson for a couple of shows on the East Coast of America in September. And in fact, they will take place on September the 22nd and September the 24th in Bridgeport, Connecticut and Philadelphia, Pennsylvania. If you've got time, you can whip over there and see Willie Nelson and family and Neil Young and the Chrome Hearts. Terrific single, and really look forward to the next album. Hey, here is a guy who has been around for many years. I would love to see him at a festival. His name is Tom Waits. He hasn't recorded a second or a solo studio album for quite a while. He's made some guest appearances on a few things, including appearing with Mark Rebo. He's just recorded a song with Massive Attack, which I'll play for you next week, but he's recorded a song called The Fly. Well, I guess it's a poem called The Fly, or a spoken word piece called The Fly, written with his partner Kathleen Brennan. Why don't we hear that? And then we'll have a chat to Sweet Talk, who are currently in America, and they're going to be touring with the Red Clay Strays. And so I caught up with them on Zoom just last week to have a chat with them about how that was going and also to hear their new single, No Vacancy. But first of all, here's Tom Waits and The Fly.
1: You've got those 360-degree see-around eyes. You've got wings so fast they buzz when you fly. A maggot is what you are in your early cocoon. They probably find flies all the way on the moon. Even weeds don't ever want to die. Is it any different for a fly? You have no house. Well, you have mine. You have no real friends. Stay away from the wine. Housefly, go to sleep. Say goodbye. No one will weep when you die. On horses, on houses, in May, any spill is a pond where you play. Buzzing and hovering tabletops. When you land, it abruptly stops. Get a job. Turn off the siren. Go into town. See if anyone's hiring. You have such a short life. Who is that there, your wife? I guess she's Shelley. You must be Byron. You're schmutz, but you still clean your hands. You and your toots by the frying pan. This must be you and your aunt, your nephew and your daughter. Stand still. Don't move. I'll go get my swatter. You're a buzzing fly in F sharp. You sound better with a lute and a harp. You land on us and you land at us. You'll never have status. You aimed for my eye, you piece of crap fly. You fucker, you sit on the cake, cleaning your hands and your face. You're handsome and thin. You try to blend in. You bastard, sitting around all over the place. You'll be here even after the bomb. Why don't you go out and eat cat shit with your mom? A king just wiped one of your folks from his face. Well, I guess you all just own the place. Housefly, housefly. You're sitting by the foam in the back on a keg with your see-through wings and your strange little legs. No one's had a life stranger than you. You know famine, you know war, you know danger. You were brushed from the slacks on the president's thigh. You live for a day on a dead fish's eye, Mobile to Yokohama, people. I know you probably know the Dalai Lama. On your baby when you change her. I know you probably had family in the manger. Roaches, rats, gnats, fleas, flies. No one's gonna weep when you die. Twitch and stutter, scrub and laugh, and do that dance that your weird mother choreographed. Like two lazy violins braided together in a low spastic siren to warn us of nothing. And you're named only after your ability to do so. Hum around the room in a lopsided circle like someone's blowing leaves in another town. Scribble, scribble in a low, bored buzz. House fly, go to sleep, say goodbye. No one will weep when you die. House fly, go to sleep and say goodbye. No one will weep when you die.
2: You're listening to Off the Record on the Line from Nashville, Tennessee. Dave and Soren from Sweet Talk. Hey, guys, you're about to go on tour with the Red Clay Strays. I think that tour starts in just a couple of days. What are you doing in Nashville?
3: Oh, well, we landed here a couple of weeks ago to kind of acclimatize, you know, like jet lag's a pretty heavy deal. We spent a couple of weeks in some songwriting sessions with some pretty incredible writers here. We've taken a lot of meetings, you know, there's a lot of agency meetings and all that sort of stuff because it's such a big tour. And then we've just been spent the last week in production rehearsals. So the band that, you know, we had a couple of visa issues with some of our players, so we've had to get a couple of guys locally to play. But it's going really well. You'll know some of these people, actually. So on piano for this tour, we've actually got the Texas piano man, Robert Ellis, playing with us.
2: Great.
3: Yeah, and his preferred bass player, Joffrey Mueller, is also joining us on this tour, which is pretty phenomenal. So
4: I feel pretty lucky, to be honest.
2: You're recording a new album there, Soren, is that right? Or are you just doing rehearsals for an album? How's that working?
4: Well, we've been writing most of this year, actually, for album number two. But part of coming to Nashville was to, you know, start to collaborate with some writers we really love and respect over here. So that's what we've, you know, pretty much every day we've had some form of writing with someone. So it's been a huge learning curve for us, but we've got some really cool new songs that will, you know, some of them might feature on album number two, some of them we might hold over to number three. We'll have to see.
2: I guess, Dave, you mentioned rehearsal. You're getting ready for the tour, which is great news. How did it all come about? I mean, you supported the band when they were in Australia. They must have loved you.
3: Yeah. Yeah, we still don't fully understand how we ended up touring with them in Australia. We know that they knew about us at some point. Before we had contact, they talked about us in an interview in the States at one point, and that's when promoters from the US started reaching out to us because they'd heard the Red Clay Strays speak about us. So it was after that they invited us on tour with them, so they kind of headhunted us for that Australian piece. And then on the road, we became such fast friends with them that, I mean, it was a real family vibe. Within a show, and we played a packed out Fortitude Valley, what's that place called? The Fortitude Music Hall.
4: Yeah.
3: And we packed, that was packed when we went on stage and we played a really good set. And then after that, I think they were like, okay, these guys are the real deal. And so we became really, you know, great friends with them because they're the real deal too. I guess real recognizes real, we like to say. And we just ended up falling, you know, more or less in love with the guys. And I think the feeling was mutual and they brought us over. A lot of people say a lot of stuff on the road, like, we really want you to come over to the States, but the Red Clay Strays actually meant it. So, you know, within about 6 months, they'd reached out to us with an offer to come over on tour with them, and we've put the pieces together since. So we're just so grateful to them to bring us over here, you know. It's the trip of a lifetime, the opportunity of a lifetime, and we're treating it as such.
2: It's pretty exciting, and it's going to be great to see the response of audiences there. Hey, the new single's been out for a week or so, No Vacancy, and the single before that came out a while ago. It's a little, I won't say it's a change of direction, but maybe slight change of style, perhaps. It sounds a little bit different. Tell us about that, Soren.
4: For sure. Like, we've always had probably, I would call it, a rich tapestry of sources as far as music goes. And what we've done up until Ride Out On Me was a reflection of that. And we're trying to, I guess, broaden those horizons, which is part of why we're over here as well. So, yeah, I can sort of definitely refer to it sounding like something different for us. But we're trying to push ourselves as a band and as songwriters. So, you know, those songs, they're just coming out. We're trying to evolve as songwriters, shall we say.
3: Yeah, I think something like Ride Out On Me was, you know, definitely an attempt to kind of push the boat out a little bit and try some new ideas. So we actually co-wrote that one with Elliot Hammond from the Delta Rigs and who plays drums for now. And so, you know, that was an opportunity for us to write with somebody from the outside and somebody who's in the organization and, you know, get a studio and see what happens. No Vacancy is a really interesting one because I don't think we actually thought that was a Sweet Talk song initially. You know, that was something sort of I'd been working for, I don't know, way too long, probably 12 months, an attempt to write like a classic country ballad. And I think when we first started bending it around as a possibility, we thought we might just record like a demo of it and see if it worked or like, you know, would it reflect Sweet Talk? Once we actually started working on it together and put it at Sweet Talk lens, I think it was a real defining moment for us because I think at that point we realized that we can basically kind of do any type of song provided it goes through that Sweet Talk filter. You know, that was a real watershed moment. Like, we can do a country ballad and it can totally sound like Sweet Talk provided that we're all involved in that, you know? Yeah, so that kind of, that's almost nice confidence to push the boat out even further over here with some other writers, which has been so cool.
2: Hey, you've only been there a few days. How are you? I think you've both been there before anyway, haven't you? To Nashville?
3: Yeah.
2: So how are you? Go on.
4: Well, 12 years ago we were here, so it's definitely looking like a different kind of a town and a different area. We stayed in East Nashville last time as well, but yeah, we're loving it.
2: Have you had any barbecue yet? I mean, I suppose.
3: Oh, God, yeah.
4: There's barbecue here? What?
2: Barbecue. You've been to the
3: peg? Yeah, I mean, every second day.
2: You've been to the peg leg porker yet? No.
3: No, we have not. We have heard about the peg leg porker. But I tell you what happens when you go to Nashville, Brian, is that every single person who knows you, who's been to Nashville before, reaches out with their to-do list to you. And so you end up with about 180 line items of things that you've got to check out and sandwiches you've got to eat. And so, you know, we're just trying to play it by ear. Honestly, though, Brian, we've been working pretty much all day, every day since we've been here. Like, as Soren mentioned earlier, we have a second record almost finished already. Most people won't know that, but we have 9 songs recorded, second record. And so over here, we've been kind of writing towards the third record, and we've written 5 songs already since we've been here. We wrote 2 today. So, you know, so really we've got another 6 weeks here. We're going on the road with some amazing writers as well. So by the end of this trip, we'll have a third record written, if not a bag, you know. So we're working quick.
2: Hey, you're going to cover a fair amount of ground too. It's a kind of right across the states in a way, isn't it?
4: Yeah, it certainly is. I mean, some of the places to us seem very exotic. So, yeah, places like Sioux Falls, Spokane, Bismarck, Bowman. We know nothing about these places. So, yeah, it's going to be a real eye-opener.
2: Well, all the best for the tour. It's going to be great. You know, it'll be really exciting for you. And I guess while you're over there, you'll be able to make some really good contacts for the future.
4: Yeah, that's definitely the plan. The plan is to come back as regularly as possible. And this is our first foray into planting those seeds to come back and more. So that is definitely the plan.
2: Hey, well, great to talk to you. Thanks for catching up with me on this brief chat and look forward to hearing some news on the road from you.
3: Yeah, man. I bet. We can do this regularly if you like, Brian. You know,
2: good
3: like,
2: on you.
3: You know, we'll have internet access. So, yeah, if you want to chat again, we're open to it. This time's always good.
2: Great.

the new single from Sweet Talk, six-piece band. We were talking to Dave and Soren in Nashville. Will be really interesting to see how they go playing with the Red Clay Strays. Their new single is called No Vacancy. It's a little bit of a change of direction, isn't it? It'd be really interesting also to hear the forthcoming album, which I guess must be coming out at some stage in the new year. So all the best to them over there in Nashville and for their US tour. Hopefully it'll get even bigger from there. We've got some new releases for you, including some old songs. And I thought I might start off with a track from the brand new album from Richard Thompson. I always get excited when there's a new Richard Thompson album out. The album is titled Hippies, Thugs and Heroes. And we're going to hear the track Cocaine Walking, Booze Talking. Hey, that is a very timely song, given recent current events. And we'll also hear a classic song recorded by Buddy Miller and recorded with Dan Penn and released on Buddy's forthcoming album. It's the first single from the forthcoming self-titled album, which is his first studio album in more than 10 years, I think, and then a Bob Dylan cover version. But first of all, here's Richard Thompson.

0: That's a great version of Bob Dylan's You Ain't Going Nowhere from Israel Nash. He's an Austin, Texas-based artist, and he's got an album coming out called Sweetheart of the Rodeo Reimagined, coming out on September the 25th, and really looking forward to that because there will be some very interesting interpretations of songs that appeared on that classic Birds album. Before that, you would have recognised Peter Tosh's Don't Look Back, which originally had Mick Jagger singing on it, but there it's got, well, with Peter Tosh, and there it's got Buddy Miller and Dan Penn from Buddy Miller's forthcoming solo album, which will be out in a few months' time, or about a month's time, actually, and Cocaine Walking, Booze Talking from Richard Thompson, his album Hippies, Thugs and Heroes. You're listening to Off the Record with Brian Wise. Let's continue in a slightly different mood. Jackson Browne has released, well, it's a song on YouTube, and I came across it because he appeared at the benefit for Steve Earle's son, John Henry, who goes to a very special school in New York State. And Jackson Browne's recorded a song called Pretty Little Shoes, a song that I was unfamiliar with, but he does a beautiful version of that. And after Jackson Browne, we're going to hear a Tulsa, Oklahoma artist called Ken Pomeroy and her version of Late for the Sky. First of all, here's Jackson Browne.
1: I'm Jackson Browne. I'm very happy to be playing tonight for you and for the Keswell School and for John Henry and his friends. This is a song, I want to dedicate this to John Henry. And this is a song I got from an old recording of John Lee Ziegler, who I can't play it quite like him. I just love this version, though. And I mean, he plays guitar backwards and upside down, so we get some special stuff in there. I might get a guitar and string it backwards, or, you know, so I can try to get that. But this is as close as I get with a regular guitar. This is Pretty Little Shoes.

from Tulsa, Oklahoma. That's McKennon Pomeroy, who goes by the name of Ken Pomeroy, and her beautiful version of Jackson Browne's great song, Late for the Sky. And that's been released as part of a series of singles, including a great version of Woody Guthrie's Deportee. You can find that streaming just about everywhere. I'm sure we're going to hear more of Ken Pomeroy in future. And Jackson Browne before that, Pretty Little Shoes, a song that he recorded for John Henry's school, that's Steve Earle's son's school, as a benefit concert. Well, you've been listening to Off the Record. Hope you've enjoyed the music on the program today, and hope you enjoy catching up with Sweet Talk in Nashville, Tennessee. I'm going to leave you with a band from WA who are about to do an Australian tour. They've got a new single out from their forthcoming album, and it's called Delta. And we'll close Off the Record this week with that particular song, brought to you on the satellite network of the Community Broadcasting Association of Australia, supported by the Community Broadcasting Foundation. Have a great week.

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5: 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I hope you're having a wonderful week, whether you're listening to this in the evening, the afternoon, the night, the late night, the early morning. I hope you're going well and you're keen to hear some incredible new Australian music, because that's what we're all about here on the Tuck Shop. Over the next hour, we're going to bring you the best new Australian music from all across the country, from as many genres as we can possibly cram in to the next hour. We're going to be bringing it to you all on a little platter, on a little silver platter for you this week. My name is Jules Lefebvre. I'm usually joined by the wonderful Mick Radjojkovic, but he is on a little holiday right now. I believe he's over having the best time of his life in Vietnam, which is great for him. He works hard. He deserves a bit of a holiday. So that's okay. You've just got me for the next hour, but that's all right, because we've got some incredible new music coming your way. We've got a heap of hip-hop, some dance pop, some rock, some punk, some indie folk as well, some hyper-pop at the end of the show to carry you out. There's a heap of stuff going on this week. So I'm going to get out of the way as much as possible and just let the music do the talking. We're starting with one of our faves. Capes released a brand new album just the other day. It's called Benuba Baby. It is out now. This is a track from it. It's called Stick to the Code, featuring an all-star cast, which we'll tell you about afterwards. But let's just get into it. This is Capes with Stick to the Code. You're listening to The Tuck Shop on the Community Radio.

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1: Man, what is this mission music?
2: Usually I ain't got no time, but I got time today. Me and my brothers, we outside, don't know how to wait. Psychoanalyze this mind, you gon' find a place of many riches. Big old booty sisters, cleaning up my image. Still I take it there. I'm just from my past, so it's closer than what they appear. Take more than your eyes for you to see it clear. Wrong approach, right idea. Dotted line, sign it here. Grab the keys, ain't no fear. Head at the window.

Dakota. You're listening to The Tuck Shop on the Community Radio Network, broadcasting from 2SER, and what a way to kick off the show, the incredible Capes with Stick to the Code off his brand new album, Banuba Baby, which is out now. Of course, the Perth Boorloo rapper has been dropping a few singles for the last few months. We played Ships featuring Fluent and JJ Vacant a little while ago, also 765. This track, Stick to the Code, features an incredible list of artists: Young Maney, Sashem, who we play on the show all the time, Denzel Kennedy and Big Deej all turn up on there as well. It's a really, really cool track. I'm a big fan of it. I'm also a big fan of the album as well. I just think Capes has such a cool energy to him. I love the way his voice sounds, his flow. It's really, really cool. I really advise you. Advise. So official. I really just recommend you get stuck into Banuba Baby. It's one of the great hip-hop records of the year. He's also going to be turning it out on tour very soon. At the end of August, he'll be hitting up Phoenix Central Park, very close to where I am now over in Sydney. He's also going down to Bar Open in Nam, Melbourne, which is a co-headline with Ricky Neal Jr., which will be absolutely sick. He's also heading up Boorloo Perth hometown show at the Rosemount Hotel, going over to Albany, Six Degrees, Settlers Tavern over at Margaret River, and then finishing up at the Rui, in Broome as well. Tickets are online now, so that's all happening over the next little while. And he says, Capes said about the album, that the process of creating this project was much closer to a soul-searching journey than anything else. When I initially put forward the idea of making this project, I knew I had wanted to do this for years prior, but it felt like the perfect time to be able to take myself on that journey and really invest time into diving into my family heritage and culture. I so clearly remember the first session we started for this project and the intro of the album, Come Home, which was actually the first track we made. As soon as I heard the chords laid down to establish the sonic direction of the album, I knew it was going to be the most vulnerable and personal piece of work I had ever written. Over 18 to 24 months later, I couldn't be more proud of this project. The response from my family was incredible, which gave me great hope that I had done my story and my family stories justice. Again, it's just an incredible record, so get into it. It's a really brilliant listen. And here on The Tuck Shop, of course, we start off the show with a First Nations artist, and we would like to take this moment to acknowledge the traditional custodians of the land, the Gadigal people of the Eora Nation, and also the Yugambeh people, where Mick usually is, and their continuing connection to land, sea and community. And we pay our respects to elders past and present. The Tuck Shop, 2SER and the Community Radio Network recognise and respect their cultural heritage, beliefs and relationship with the land, which continue to be important to the descendants of these and other tribes people living on the land today. We aim to passionately listen to the connection, stories, life and music from all Aboriginal and Torres Strait Islanders, and remember that this always was and always will be Aboriginal land. My name is Jules. I'll be joining you for the next hour, leading you through the best new Australian music. We've kicked it off with a bang, and oh boy, are we kicking it again with a bang? Yeah, we're keeping the bangs going, shall I say, right now, because we're heading back to Sydney with one of my favourite artists over the last few years, the wonderful Sudanese-Australian rap artist VV Pete is back with a brand new single. It's called Back Into It. It's absolutely huge. She's once again teamed up with her Sydney-based producer Utility, who's a constant kind of collaborator in her work. Incredible stuff. Let's get into it. This is VV Pete with Back Into It. You're on The Tuck Shop on 2SER.

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My name is Jules Lefebvre. I hope you're going well wherever you're joining around the country, whatever time you're joining as well, whether it's good afternoon or a good morning. Hope it's a good one. You just heard Robert Baxter with a brand new single called Nameless. It's off their upcoming EP called Party Animal, which will be out on October 2nd. I love Robert Baxter, the Taiwanese-Australian artist, based down in Melbourne, I believe now, grew up on Yorta Yorta country. They're just so sharp. And that sort of tension is so sharp on this track, I think. It was written apparently during a trip to London and built around the idea of being unrecognizable. Back home, Baxter says, the city's gay scene runs on gossip, you know, who's slept with who, it's worn a bit like a badge. Everyone knows everyone, Robert says, and sometimes people will talk about who they've been with as achievements. I don't enjoy that narrative or want to be used that way. Abroad, stripped of context, that pressure disappears. Absolutely huge track. Can't wait to hear Party Animal in full. We've heard a couple of tracks from it already. I See, Take It Off, Music to My Ears, and Kitty Cat as well. They've got a bunch of shows coming up to celebrate the EP. They're hosting an EP launch event at Bell City Takeaway down in Melbourne. They're going to be also bringing Party Animal to Eora, Sydney, and Mianjin as well. Dates and venues are up in the air, I believe, so just keep your eyes out online for when that one is announced. They're also going to be playing Beyond the Valley down in Victoria and Wildlands Festival, which is awesome for Robert. And before that, you heard the wonderful Port Air with a single called Loved By You. Now, Port Air have been around for a little while now. They've been kicking it around. They're based in Sydney, they're not based in Sydney. They were from Sydney, but they're now based over in Berlin. And they've been sharing music for quite a few years now. They've dropped a whole bunch of EPs. The Light That Gives, which was in 2021. The Ice That Breaks, which was in 2022. Learning How to Die in 2023. And also The Place to Start in 2023. Bit of a theme going on with their names. So that single, Loved By You, is off their brand new long-awaited debut album, which is going to be called Gathering Dust, which is going to be out on December 4. I just find that it was just so beautiful, that track, the instrumentation, the electronic elements. It reminded me a little bit of kind of vintage James Vincent McMorrow. I thought it was really gorgeous. It also features the incredible singer Joy Williams, who you might know as part of the Civil Wars, who is that very, very popular group over in America. So that debut album, Gathering Dust, will be out on December 4 from Port Air. Before that, you heard Tonix, that's T-O-N-I-X for those playing at home, with a brand new track called One Day. They're based down in Adelaide. They've been kicking around for a little while as well. Oh, they've, you know, since 2021. So that's a few years now. They released an EP back in 2023, which was really cool. I think that one's just incredibly energetic. They've also dropped, they said it's aspirational. It's longing for the version of love and happiness that you consume via media while you struggle with loneliness, they say. You fill the void with meaningless intimacy while yearning for what seemingly everyone has but you, which is a bit of a sobering thought, but a really cool energy from Tonix down in Adelaide. And up the top, that barnstorming track from VV Pete, Back Into It, out of Western Sydney, of course. She's dropped a bunch of incredible singles lately. Toss It and Telephone have both come out this year, I'm pretty sure. Yep, both come out this year. She's also won just like so many awards, you know, Song of the Year at the FBI Smack Award for 2 years running, Best Live Act, Next Big Thing. She was a finalist for the New South Wales Music Prize as well. She was even ARIA Award nominated for Best Video for a track Wassa, which is cool. Absolutely astonishing stuff from VV Pete. I've always been such a fan. You're listening to The Tuck Shop here on the Community Radio Network. We broadcast out of the wonderful 2SER in Sydney. We're all about new Australian music, so I hope there's something in here for you. We're going to be taking you through some dance pop, some indie folk you just heard, some rap. We've got some rock coming up. And right now we're waddling over to Adelaide, where the wonderful Tullamarines have released a brand new single, very appropriately called for their name. It's called Flight Path. Let's get into it. You're listening to The Tuck Shop.

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They're out of Melbourne. They're an indie pop duo. They've been kicking around for a little while. They've just announced the return... They've just announced the release, of their second EP, Disassociating on the Travelator, which is, you know, relatable. You know, after you've done those incredible long-haul flights and then you suddenly find yourself on one of those things just weaving its way through the airport. It's always a very sort of liminal experience, that. Anyway, I love that EP. Love that EP name. So Exactly the Same. Let's get back on track. Exactly the Same is the lead single off that new EP. It's going to be out on October 16, that EP. It's a four-track release. It follows the pair's really great 2024 debut, Recently I've Been Missing the Colour Green, which is another fantastic name for an EP. Absolutely kicking goals, Winter McQuinn and Acacia Pip. They've also just announced a bunch of tour dates as well throughout October and November, playing places like Beechworth, Sydney. They'll be over at the Petersham Bolo, Canberra, Bell's Beach Brewery. Oh my God, that's a mouthful. In Torquay, Castlemaine, Cornella, Melbourne, Geelong. They're also ducking over to Melbourne. They'll be to New Zealand, playing Hawke's Bay, Wellington, Napier, and Gisborne as well. So jump online if you want to hear more of Winter McQuinn and Acacia Pip. Before that, Loose Bricks, of course, out of Melbourne. They've had a 3.5-year break, which is just crazy to me. I feel like it was only yesterday they were listening to Loose Bricks, but they're back with their brand new single called Another Day. It was recorded at the band's home studio in Melbourne, and it's just a really great example, I think, of their songwriting, the way that they just capture these kind of real life experiences and the struggles and the hardship of keeping the black dog at bay, they said. They said other themes focus on love and deep connection, falling in love, falling out of love, and trying to navigate through this world as a young adult. The initial skeleton of this song is usually written by Levi on his acoustic guitar, but just recently we've been in our home studio laying down ideas all together. We find that we end up having a more complete sound right from the first demo, which is interesting to hear that they're sort of changing up their creativity.

0: creative process a bit there. They've also announced some new tour dates. Tours are flying left, right and centre. They'll be hitting up the Northcote Social Club down in Melbourne on the 6th of November, following that up with the Jive in Adelaide, the Burdekin in Sydney and the Black Bear Lodge as well, all throughout that mid-November period. So go and check that one out. Before that, the wonderful Largo, just an incredible favourite here on the Tuck Shop. I think we've probably played every single that they've put out since they formed. I would have to double check with Mick, who's got the massive spreadsheet of all the songs, but it wouldn't surprise me. They're back with a brand new single called What I Need. It was produced by Ethan Reginato, who's been working with acts like Holly Hebe, Meg Back, Charlie Lucas as well. And you wouldn't believe it, listener, but they've also announced a big tour. They're going to be playing all around the shop over the next little while throughout September and October. Wollongong, they'll be playing the Leichhardt Oval. At Leichhardt, that must be a part of a big event. Last Chance Rock and Roll down in Melbourne, the Royal Oak, Launceston, through Hobart, Warriewood. They'll be back playing the Heaps Normal Health Club on the 17th of October in Sydney. They'll also be playing the incredible Paralanes Festival in Parramatta on the 21st of October. If you haven't checked out Paralanes before, it's such a good festival. Really highly recommend it. Always has an amazing program. Whew. And before that, my gosh, that was a big section right there. The Tullamarines with Flight Path out of Melbourne. They said this song is about many things. Out of Adelaide, sorry. Oh my gosh. That's right. It's the Tullamarines. I always get tripped up. The Tullamarines with a single called Flight Path, but they're out of Adelaide, just to confuse everybody. They said this song is about many things. Losing confidence as you grow up, wanting to go home and hide from the world, struggling to be honest. It's a very troubling mosaic of thoughts and feelings that bubble away in the background of life, coming to the surface all at once. Let's just get straight back into the music. And you know what? I reckon it's time for the big one. This is our track of the week.
1: It's Tuck Shop, track of the week.
0: Yes, there was only one choice for track of the week this week. As soon as we heard that Gang of Youths were coming back, they played a bunch of shows recently, obviously the two huge Sydney Opera House shows. They played an incredible show at Anita's Theatre last week, which I managed to get to. Far out, getting tickets for that was harder than finding the Holy Grail. They have just released a brand new single. It's called Things Take Time. And it's a bit of a different sounding track from the guys. Of course, if you're not familiar with them, and most Australians I think listening to this would be if you're interested in Australian music, but one of the biggest Australian bands over the last decade released their debut, The Positions, over 10 years ago now. I think in 2014 that album came out, followed it up with, of course, Go Father and Linus, which is just turned 9 a couple of days ago, released Angel in Real Time, their third record in 2022. And this has been a long time between drinks, so they're just returning with this brand new single called Things Take Time, appropriately. And David Leopepe has said that, you know, it takes him ages to write things. It takes him ages to get stuff together. And so things take time. And he said, speaking about the single, that it's not really about anything in particular other than the endless loop of birth, growth, death and rebirth, which encases all matter and energy or whatever, which is a classically Dave Leopepe's quote, if I've ever heard one. It's a wonderful new single that, you know, I'll be interested to hear all of your thoughts. Let us know on Instagram what you think. But it takes a bit of hints from, I'd say, Sam Fender, kind of that Olivia Dean kind of modern rock soul, which has really been taking over the UK over the last couple of years. Of course, they've been based over in London for many years now. And I think it's really lovely. I think it really showcases Dave's voice in particular. I think it's a really beautiful track. Of course, one other thing we'll notice is that Max Dunn is no longer part of the crew anymore. I'm not sure. I think he's just being a fancy entertainment lawyer somewhere. Citation needed on that one. But Tom Hobden, Donnie, of course, is there. Jung Kim on guitar and keyboards, of course. Also additional performances from Andrew Burgess, Nick Etwell on trumpet, Dave Williamson on trombone, and there's also a bit of cello from Clara Schumann in there, apologies, adding a really sort of beautiful richness to the track. I'll shut up now. Let's just play it. This is our track of the week. It's, of course, the wonderful Gang of Youths with Things Take Time.

Hey, this is Shane from DZ Death Rays, and you're listening to Mick and Jules on the Tuck Shop. All the best new Australian music here on 2SER.

0: You're listening to The Tuck Shop on the Community Radio Network. And what a way to finish off the show, Lucy Lamb with Drive, a brand new remix of the single that came out on her debut LP earlier this year. She tapped New York producer and DJ Miss Chicken Sandwich to jump on that one. It's absolutely huge. Before that, you heard the wonderful Lottie Gallagher with Wish. It's her first new single of 2026. Follows her incredible debut EP, A Better Feeling, which came out a couple of years ago now. She's also going on a bit of a Victorian tour. So heads up, if you're going to be around Victoria throughout October, she'll be playing a bunch of venues around Geelong, Kyneton, Melbourne as well, Frankston, which is cool to see. And before that, of course, our wonderful track of the week, Gang of Youths with Things Take Time. Time for me to get out of here. Have a great one. See you next week.
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And it's a welcome to Saturday Action for this Saturday. My name's Ian McGrady and I present a music program devoted to pop, beat, disco, electronica, and anything from the 1960s up until present day. So on tonight's program, we're going to feature the women of pop and rock. Yes, a lot of female singers from the decades of the 1960s up to more recent times. So on with the program with four in a row. This is beginning Saturday Action tonight. Enjoy the program.

0: And you just heard Vanessa Williams and Save the Best for Last from 1991. Before that, Shocking Blue and Mighty Joe from 1970. And also in that mix, Where Are You Now, My Love by the late Jackie Trent from 1965. And I began with the Bell Stars and Sign of the Times from 1982. And we've got some more great female pop and rock hits coming up. And we're going to a break now and much, much more here on Saturday Action. So keep that dial right where it is.
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0: So coming up now, four in a row.

0: And you just heard Laura Brannigan and Self Control from 1984. Before Laura Brannigan, you heard Skeeter Davis and I Can't Stay Mad at You from 1963. Shania Twain and Thank You Baby from her Up album from 2002. And I began with, I suppose you could say, pretty much an upbeat one by Jeanette called Undressed to the Beat. From 2012. As you probably would have guessed by now, Saturday Action Tonight is all female edition, female pop, beat dance, etc. And we've got some great music in store from the 1960s through to more modern times.
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4: Hargrave Street Mall has reopened as a shared zone. That means pedestrians are the priority. If you're driving or riding through the mall, remember to give way to pedestrians at all times. That's because pedestrians always have right of way, and drivers, cyclists and e-scooter riders must always give way. So, as you enter the mall from Mitchell Street, slow down. The speed limit is 10 kilometres per hour. Look out for others, give way to pedestrians and share the zone safely.
5: And before the break there, you heard Fanny and Badge, the Cream song. The girls did a version of back in 1970, quite a good version, I think, off their first album. And before Fanny, you heard Hazel Dean and Wherever I Go from 1985 for that one. Also in that mix, Bobby's Girl by Marcia Blaine. And that was the demo stereo mix of that one. And a big hit she had in 1962. And I began with Paula Cole Band and I Believe in Love from 1999. And if you haven't guessed by now, this is the Women of Rock and Pop edition of Saturday Action this week, and we've got all female artists, and we've got quite a few interesting tracks coming right up from the decades of the 1960s, 70s, 80s, 90s and beyond, and I think we'll get to the next track.

And you just heard Band of Gold by Freddie Payne from late 1970, early 1971. Big hit for Freddie Payne. And before Freddie Payne, you heard The Bangles and I'll Set You Free from 1988. Also in the mix, you heard Everybody, Somebody's Fool by Connie Francis from 1960, and I began this bracket with Bananarama and Love in Stereo from the 2010s. Well, as you might have guessed by now, it's all a female edition of Saturday Action tonight, and it's four in a row, Saturday Action.

that mix there, you heard the Sugar Babes and Virgin Sexy from 2008. Before that, the late Christy Allen and Goosebumps from 1979. Samantha Fox and Touch Me, I Want Your Body from 1986. And I began with a local act by the name of Wendy Gross. And she, it wasn't a hit, but I think this clip was on Countdown in back in 1975, the early days of Countdown. And so that track was called Blue Sunny Skies. And she sounded, I think, very much like Madonna, like a 1970s Madonna. So who I've got coming up right now.

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2: And you just heard the Go-Go's and Our Lips Are Sealed from 1981. Also in that mix you heard the late Lynn Randell and A Love Like You. And it's actually a single she had out in 1965, and 2 years before she had the breakout hit with Chow Baby, which was out of 67. Also you heard Bird and the Bee, featuring the vocals of Anaira George, and that track was called Lifetimes, just from things from last year, actually. And I began this bracket with Don't Stop by Madonna from her Bedtime Stories album from 1994. And we've got a few interesting tracks coming right up.

And you just heard Bobby Martin there, and For the Love of Him, a hit single. She had it in 1970. Before Bobby Martin, you heard Gloria Estefan and a beautiful song called Can't Stay Away From You from 1985. Don't Come Any Closer by Alison Durbin from 1968. Only You Can Do It by Francois Hardy, the French singer. It's the only English-speaking single she ever had out, and a big hit for her in 1966. And I began with Jane Wiedlin and One Heart, One Way from her 1988 album called Fur, which is actually a pretty good album, I think. Well, that's pretty much the program for tonight. I hope you've enjoyed Saturday Action, the women of pop and rock. There'll be more great music next Saturday night. And we'll go out now with a couple of tracks. This next one is by Carly Simon. And this is called Can't Give It Up from 1985. And I'll go out with a track by Mono called Life in Mono from 1998. Have a great one, everyone, and this has been Saturday Action. My name's Ian McGrady. Bye for now.

0: Do you exercise?
1: Not much. 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
0: What kind of exercise would you do if you were going to exercise? Do you run? Do you play golf? Do you?
1: I can't run very well. I have tendency to black my eyes.
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0: G'day and welcome to the Hot 30 with Maddie. My name's Maddie, and for the next 3 hours, I've got the hottest 30 songs in this country that have been voted in by you. There are three new entries into the countdown this week, 14 Aussies in the countdown overall, making it 45% Aussie music. My future hit is from Aussie KLP. It's called Check Into. You will hear that in the next 40 minutes. Craig will be by with the UK Top 5 and the entertainment news, and the music legend we sadly lost, Northwest, to work at Starbucks, and the music releases that cause road fatalities. You can get your votes into the Hot 30. Vote at hot30.au. My hit pick this week is from friend of the show, Cyril. It's his latest one, a cover of The Cause, Breathless. Peter Reynolds will be by with LA Spins and the global number ones and the news wrap-up, plus Richard Tucker in the final hour with the US Top 5. I'll have artist news and a ton more. Right, let's get this countdown kicked off by finding out what you've been voting for.
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0: One man, 30 hits, zero compromises. He's not here to play it safe. He's here to play them all. 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
11: Last week in the countdown, this was the number one song for its first week. Fisher featuring Florence, What a Life. You're on the Hot 30. Everybody.

0: What's up? This is your girl, Pink.
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0: Hot 30 with Maddie dropping down four spots this week to number 30, Madonna and Dan Citeria. Also in there, last week's number one, Fisher and their song, What a Life. Not too far away in the Hot 30, we'll be catching up with all the latest in the entertainment news with Craig, and he will do a tribute to the one that we lost this week, Dolly Parton. This one is brand new to the countdown. It's Dr. Basil. He's an Aussie from Brizzy, and it's Kokomo.
1: Number 29.

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0: two Aussies back to back on the Hot 30 with Maddie Ben Renner and Oscar Jammo. Crave You holding strong in the number 28 position, and brand new to the countdown, a former future hit in the countdown, Dr. Basil and Kokomo. Right now it's time to catch up with Craig with all your entertainment news.
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3: Hey everybody, this is Craig checking your entertainment news. Country music legend Dolly Parton has died aged 80, leaving behind a legacy that stretches across more than six decades of music, film and philanthropy. The Tennessee-born singer wrote Jolene, Coat of Many Colours and I Will Always Love You, the latter famously recorded by Whitney Houston for The Bodyguard. She crossed into mainstream pop culture with 9 to 5, earning two Grammy Awards and an Academy Award nomination, and her acting career included Steel Magnolias and The Best Little Whorehouse in Texas. A winner of 11 Grammy Awards, she was inducted into the Country Music, Nashville Songwriters and Rock and Roll Halls of Fame. Beyond music, she founded the Imagination Library, distributing hundreds of millions of books to children worldwide. North West, the 13-year-old daughter of Kim Kardashian and Kanye West, has revealed she wants to work at Starbucks next year alongside her burgeoning music career. Speaking to The Dazed magazine, North said she wants a regular job and believes she'll be old enough to work there when she turns 14. The aspiring artist, who made her solo festival debut at Summer Smash in June, released her debut EP, North Ever, in May and was quick to clarify that no barista job would derail her music ambitions. And a Harvard University study has found road fatalities in the United States spiked by up to 15% on days when major music artists release new albums. Researchers analysed nearly 234,000 US road deaths between 2017 and 2022, finding a significant increase in fatal collisions on days when streaming surged due to releases from artists including Taylor Swift, Harry Styles and Drake. Now, experts say the likely cause is distracted driving, with motorists checking their phones to stream new music. Australian researchers note that distracted driving already contributes to around 16% of road fatalities here. That's it for the world of entertainment right now. We'll be back later on the Hot 30 with Maddie.
4: Number 27.

0: third brand new song to the countdown this week. It is Stella Lefty and the D-Rock remix of Boston. Also brand new to the countdown, a former future hit, Will K, Treat You Better, in at number 27. Not too far away in the countdown, I'll be catching up with Craig. He's got your UK top five. My future hit from KLP, Check Into, you'll hear in the next 15 minutes. But up next, I've got the top 25 songs in this country that have been voted by you.
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0: Welcome back to the Hot 30 on the way for you. A flashback from Dolly Parton. We'll also catch up with Craig for your UK top five. And this one is holding strong in the number 25 position for a third week. It's Somba and Homewrecker. 25.

0: On the Hot 30 with Maddie, it's my huge hit this week from KLP. It's called Check Into. What did you think about it? It's an Aussie-made track. Vote at hot30.au if you love that one. Also in there, holding strong for 3 weeks in a row. Somba and Homewrecker in at number 25. Well, here's Craig with your UK Top 5.
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2: 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Up 4 spots to a brand new peak at number 5 with her debut album Long Way Home out now. It's Stella Lefty with Boston. Steady at number 4, Hugel, A Male Angel and Ultra Nate with Moving to the Sun. Ella Langley holds on at number 3 with Choosing Texas. Shakira and Burna Boy hold firm at number 2 with Die Die. And at number 1 for an unprecedented 22nd week, extending its own record as the longest running UK number 1 single of all time, Sam Fender and Olivia Dean with Rain Me In. The smash made history earlier this month when it surpassed the 18-week benchmark set by Frankie Lane's I Believe from back in 1953. That's the UK Top 5. 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

0: On the Hot 30 with Maddie, it's just a Jack Style John turned the lights off, moving up two spots this week to number 23 and dropping down 10, KLP with their cover of Point of View. Of course, their brand new one was my future hit about two songs back. It's called Check Into. If you like that one, vote at hot30.au. Not too far away, I'm going to take you back to a song that came out in 1999 that Dolly Parton covered. You'll hear that in the next 5 minutes here on the Hot 30. In the meantime, this one has dropped down two spots. It's Fisher and Tones and I with Favour. You're on the Hot 30 with Maddie right around Australia. Oh, I've got an instant request coming up in the next 20 minutes.
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0: On the Hot 30 with Maddie, moving up 8 spots, it's Loudwing's version of Stumbling In. Of course, the last version of that was from Cyril, but guess what? He's got something new coming out, and you're going to hear that in the next hour in the Hot 30. It's his new song. It's called Breathless. It's a cover of The Corrs. Also in there, a flashback, Dolly Parton's Walking on Sunshine. It came out in 1999, and yes, it was released as a dance version. That woman had so many talents. Such a big loss. Moving down 2 spots this week to number 22, Fisher and Tones and I with Favour. Around the corner in the Hot 30, we'll be catching up with Peter Reynolds with LA Spins. He's got your global number ones and the news wrap up. Also, my hit pick from Cyril, Breathless. You're going to hear that. But up next, I've got an instant request for a Sydney to RDJFM listener.
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0: Welcome back to the Hot 30 with Maddie. Hour number two, that means I'm about to get stuck into the top 20 songs in this country that have been voted in by you. And there has been some seismic movement in the top 20 this week in the countdown. Peter Reynolds will be coming by with the global number ones and the news wrap-up in LA Spins. I've got a request coming in just moments for a 2RDJ listener, and they have requested a Dolly cover out of 1996. You'll find out which one it is in just a couple of moments. My hit pick is on the way from Cyril. It's his cover of The Cause, Breathless. And if you want to check out the socials, don't forget you can find the Hot 30 on Facebook at Hot 30 Oz, spelled O-Z, and vote at hot30.au or visit hot30.au. 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
0: Anyone, anywhere can get a request in the Hot 30 with Maddie. This one's going out to Colleen, who listens to 2RDJ FM in Sydney, New South Wales. She wants to hear Dolly Parton's Peace Train out of 1996. This is the Holy Roller version. There was also a really beautiful ballad version that came out where she did it with some African artists. You're on the Hot 30 with Maddie right around Australia.

0: and the Horny Dove. And Naya Day, who is hot and juicy from the original, says that the song is actually about the horns, as in the trumpets in the song, but the double entendre just makes it work. Also going out to Colleen, who listens to 2RDJFM, Dolly Parton's Peace Train, the Holy Roller remix is what you've heard in the Hot 30. This one is up three. It's Milky and More Grab, Just the Way You Are.
1: Number 19.

0: On the Hot 30 with Maddie, holding strong in the number 18 position, it's Fisher and Rain. Also in there, up three to number 19, Milky and More Grab, the Pinnell remix of Just The Way You Are. Well, Peter Reynolds is standing by and Google has news on what's happening with finances.
1: Hi, I'm Peter Reynolds, and this is LA Spins, the weekly entertainment show on everything that's hot in LA and Hollywood.
2: The news wrap-up.
1: Google claims that groups of hackers are breaking into large U.S. financial firms to steal sensitive data and extort victims. Roku's Q2 profit jumped almost 1,500% with the Fox acquisition looming. Tubi delivered its most streamed and highest revenue quarter ever. The United States and China are scrambling to lead in the development of humanoid robots. Let that sink in.
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5: Bullseye by Cat's Eye enters the charts at number one.
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1: Fresh from her outstanding set at Lollapalooza in Chicago, St. Louis-born Slater is basking in the praise that her new studio album, Worst Girl in America, is receiving. The album is already on numerous Best of 2026 lists, including Rolling Stone, Variety, and Billboard. Her upcoming Worst Girl in the World tour is completely sold out and will take her across the US, Canada, the UK, Europe, Brazil, and Australia. The new album marks her most authentic songwriting, like this new track, which we love. From the album Worst Girl in America, here's Slater with the song of the week, Brand New Chanel's.

0: 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LA Spins is available on all music and podcast platforms. That's LA Spins, you know, with a Z. And that's what's happening in LA and Hollywood. For LA Spins, I'm Peter Reynolds. So long from the City of Angels. 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
1: Number 17.

0: Dropping down three spots this week in the Hot 30 with Maddie to number 16, it's Taylor Swift and the Ulti remix of I Knew It, I Knew You, of course from Toy Story 5, which now is available on most streaming services as well. Also in there, dropping down five, Olivia Rodrigo and the Ulti remix of Drop Dead. You're on the Hot 30 with Maddie, not too far away. My hit pick for this week, Craig endorsed, Matty wowed, Cyril, Breathless. That is the hit pick. You are going to hear that in the next 20 minutes. Plus, of course, I've got the top 15 songs in this country that have been voted in by you.
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0: Welcome back to the Hot 30 with Maddie. On the way for you in the next 30 minutes, not only the top 15 songs, but I will play you the number one song from 2 years ago this week, and I'll give you a hint, it was Shaboozy. That's all I'm going to say. My hit pick is coming. It's brand new from Cyril. It's a cover of The Cause, Breathless. He has done this song an amazing justice. That is all I'm going to say. This one, however, is still remaining unmoved for a third week in a row. It's Olivia Dean and Man I Need.
11: Number 15.

0: It's up 7 spots this week to number 14. That is the Ulti remix of Zara Larsson's Midnight Sun. Also in there, a song that spent 12 weeks non-consecutively in the number one position. 6 weeks this year, 6 weeks last year. I'm talking Olivia Dean's Man I Need. That song certainly does have legs, and we are playing the Ulti remix here in the Hot 30 with Maddie. Well, you may remember last year I caught up with this guy. Cyril has dropped a brand new song. He's gone back to his remixing of classic songs. Craig put this one on my radar this morning. It is absolutely awesome. It's the hit pick for this week, Cyril and Breathless. You're on the Hot 30 with Maddie right around Australia.
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On the Hot 30 with Maddie, Tame Impala and Jenny, the remix of Dracula dropping down one spot this week to number 13. Of course, he's still got one more song in the countdown this week. And my hit pick from this week, I think it's going to be a number one. Craig thinks it's going to be a number one, but it's not up to us. It's up to you. Vote at hot30.au is the email address. Or if you want to type a whole lot more, vote at hot30withmaddie.com. We'll also get a vote into the Hot 30. Not too far away in the Hot 30, I've got the number one from 2 years ago. It's Shaboozy, a bar song, the funky mix by Mark Roberts. But this one is down eight. It's Ariana Grande, Hate That I Made You Love Me. You're on the Hot 30 with Maddie right around Australia.

0: On the Hot 30 with Maddie, moving up six this week to number 11, David Guetta and Bebe Rexha with Sad Girls. Also in there, the song that was number one this week 2 years ago, Shaboozy, a Bard Song. We play the funky mix by Mark Roberts here in the Hot 30. And dropping down eight and out of the top 10 to number 12, Ariana Grande and the Ulti remix of Hate That I Made You Love Me. Well, around the corner in the Hot 30, there is so much happening. Craig will be popping by with more entertainment news. Richard Tucker will be by with the US Top 5. Plus, the top 10 songs in this country is voted by you. And I've got one more request for a Dolly Parton song for a Switch Brisbane listener. It's all up next. You're on the Hot 30 with Maddie right around Australia.
1: Julie. Julie. Julie.
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4: 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You insisted on driving. And now, they're dead. And you've got to live with it. If you drink, then drive. You're a bloody idiot.
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0: Welcome back to the Hot 30, hour number 3. That means I'm about to get stuck into the top 10 songs in this country that have been voted in by you. Craig will also be popping by with more entertainment news, and Post Malone has slapped a ring on it. The How I Met Your Mother cast has drifted apart, and the emergency call over a non-alcoholic drink. Where in the world would that happen? You're not going to believe where. I've also got an instant request coming for a Switch Brisbane listener, and Richard from Tucker 56 Radio will be popping by with the US Top 5. And don't forget, if you miss an episode of the Hot 30, especially last week's, it was uploaded today along with tonight's episode as well. So you can get both of them back to back. Sorry about that. I have been crook for the last 7 days. All right, let's find out what you've been voting for in hour number 3. Yo, yo. Turn your radios
1: up. Counting them down. 3, 2, 1. What's going on, man? This is Drizzy Drake.
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0: Malcolm Todd's got problems because he keeps leaving his earrings in your bed. Friends of the show, Vassy and Busta, with their song Day and Night. And Cat's Eye move big time with their song Animal.
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0: No matter where you are in Australia or around the world, you can get yourself a request into the Hot 30. This one's going out to Rahul, who has requested the Destructo remix of Jolene by Dolly Parton.
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0: On the Hot 30 with Maddie, dropping down one spot this week to number 8, it is Olivia Rodrigo and the Niv remix of Stupid Song. Also in there, dropping down 3 to number 9, Sarah McLeod and the Super Jesus with Gravity 2026. I still remember when that song came out in the noughties. I was working on a Good Times and Great Rock station. Notice the way you have to drop your voice when I say that? All right, it's time to catch up with Craig. He's got your latest in the entertainment news.
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3: Hey, it's Craig back with more entertainment news. Singer Post Malone is engaged to girlfriend Christy Lee more than a year after the pair first went public with their romance. The news was confirmed by Lee's friends on Instagram, with photos showing the couple celebrating as Lee showed off her diamond ring. Malone, whose real name is Austin Post, and Lee first sparked dating rumours in early 2025 after being spotted together in Rome, Paris and Idaho. The 31-year-old Sunflower and Circles hitmaker has largely kept his personal life private, rarely discussing his previous relationship or his 4-year-old daughter. If you were hoping the cast of How I Met Your Mother was still hanging out at McLaren's pub, think again. Actor Josh Radnor, who played Ted Mosby across all 9 seasons of the beloved sitcom, has admitted the cast are not even a little bit as close as they were on screen. Speaking on a podcast, the 52-year-old said occasional texts with Jason Segel and Zoom calls with Kobe Smulders are about as frequent as the contact gets. Radnor compared the experience to college friendships, intense while they lasted, gradually dispersing once life moved on. He stressed there was no dramatic fallout, describing the cast as more family than friends. And police in England are urging the public to stop misusing the 999 emergency line after a man called to complain he'd accidentally purchased an alcohol-free gin and tonic from a Tesco supermarket. In a recording released by Hertfordshire Police, the man explained he'd bought the non-alcoholic drink from the alcohol section, planning a quiet afternoon in the park, only to discover his mistake after already drinking one. He then returned to the store demanding an exchange but was refused. When told police wouldn't be sent to the store, the man threatened to get himself arrested over the matter. Hertfordshire Police noted others had called the emergency line to ask for things like the time, to book a taxi, and to report a broken microwave timer. That's a wrap of the entertainment news. Now back to the Hot 30 with Maddie.
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0: Moving up two to number six this week in the Hot 30, it is an ulti remix of Malcolm Todd's Earrings. Also in there, up 23, it is the biggest mover in the countdown this week, Tame Impala's latest song, Loser. Not too far away in the Hot 30, we'll be catching up with Richard Tucker for the US Top 5. 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
0: Welcome back to The Hot 30 with Maddie. Coming up for you in the next 30 minutes, I'll take you back to 1996 with a classic from Barbara Tucker. It's a DJ only remix, and you're going to hear it here in The Hot 30. Richard will be by with the US Top 5, and this song is holding on to the number 5 position for a second week. It's Tom Button and Uninvited. Chase the Sun. Number

0: on the Hot 30 with Maddie. Guess what? I've just realised we're 50% Aussie music because Fisher was not tagged as an Aussie song on my piece of paper in front of me. So we're actually at 50% Aussie music. Fisher's What a Life taking out number four, dropping down three spot. It was last week's number one. Also in there, Tom Budden and Uninvited with Chase the Sun in at number five for a second week. Here's Richard with the US top five.
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3: Country music dominating the U.S. Top 5 with a major pop star holding strong at number 2. At number 5 is Ariana Grande, Hate That I Made You Love Me. The song is the lead single from her 8th studio album, Petal, released July 31st. Grande is also in the middle of her Eternal Sunshine tour, currently making its way through London. Up at number 4 is rising country newcomer Stella Lefty with Boston. The song has become a major breakout, and Lefty recently performed at Lollapalooza. She's also nominated for 2 MTV Video Music Awards, including Best New Artist. Morgan Wallen lands at number 3 with Been By Now, his first solo release of 2026. He debuted the song live during his Still the Problem tour before its official release, and Wallen's momentum continues. His album I'm the Problem recently returned to number 1 on the Billboard 200. Taylor Swift takes number 2 with I Knew It, I Knew You, her original song written for Toy Story 5. This week, Swift also made her first public performance since her July wedding, performing a nostalgic mashup at the Grammy Museum. And at number 1 for an incredible 19th week, Ella Langley's Choosin' Texas. That ties the record for the longest number 1 by a non-holiday song, matching the 9-week reign of Old Town Road and a bar song, Tipsy. The song first reached number 1 back in February. 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

0: Hot 30 with Maddie moving up one this week to the number two position. Vassie and Buster, both friends of the show, Day and Night. Also in there, dropping down one, Ella Langley's Choosing Texas in at number three. Well, there's one song left in the countdown for this week, but first, I'm going to take you all the way back to an ace remix out of 1996. This is Barbara Tucker and the song Hot Shot. When you hear it on the dance floor, you party your butt off. Well, you can do that right now. Turn the dial up to 11 and enjoy it. You're on the Hot 30 with Maddie right around Australia.
1: 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Informative, intelligent, thought-provoking. Yeah, we really must look up the meanings to those words one day.

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2: 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My new mix is in the mix on Hot 30.

0: On the Hot 30 with Maddie, a brand new number one that didn't come from within the top 10. It didn't even come from within the top 15. It is up 15 spots from number 16 to number one. The Ulti remix of Cat's Eye and Animal. Also in there, a flashback to 1996 from Barbara Tucker, the song Hot Shot. Up one to number two this week in the countdown, Vassy and Busta with Day and Night, friends of the show, of course, and down one to number three, Ella Langley and Choosing Texas. Well, that wraps up the Hot 30 with Maddie for yet another week. I will join you at the exact same time next week. Until then, you take care.
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0: This is Rail, and welcome to another progressive rock machine, being beamed down to you from aboard the Prog Mothership, orbiting nearly 100 miles above your head. This week is show 573, and it's our 6th Cat Stevens Yusuf Islam show, following on from 507. And we're going to be listening to the albums Road Singer from 2008 and Tell 'Em I'm Gone from 2014, both albums in full. So let's get on with the show. But first, what are we listening to next week?
1: It's outrageous to line your pockets off the misery of the poor.
0: Hi, this is Rail. The next progressive rock machine continues our look at the music of Paul Simon and two more albums in his chronology. You're the One from 2000 and Surprise from 2006. Both albums in full on the next progressive rock machine. The album Road Singer, which is also subtitled To Warm You Through the Night, is a studio album by Yusuf, formerly Cat Stevens. Road Singer is Yusuf's second mainstream release since his return to music. He did some private albums based on Islam and telling the stories and such, but they were more or less educational material, as he was involved in education at the time. The album made his debut on the Billboard 200 at position number 41 and on the UK charts at number 10. The album was released by Island Records in the UK. Very little information was given about the album, probably because of the emotions people felt surrounding the life choices of Stevens Islam, probably preferring the music to speak for itself.

There we had the first three tracks. Welcome Home, Thinking About You, and Every Time I Dream. Every Time I Dream was inspired by the media criticism of Yusuf Islam following his alleged support for the fatwa issued by the Ayatollah Khomeini on Salman Rushdie, the author of the Satanic Verses. You have to remember that when Cat Stevens or Yusuf Islam came out and made those statements, that was back in around about 1985 or 6, and Road Singer was 2008, so things were still there in the public mind.

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and that was the last three tracks from Road Singer, All Kinds of Roses, Dream On Until, and Shamisia by Cat Stevens, Yusuf Islam from Road Singer.

Tell 'Em I'm Gone is the 14th studio album by Yusuf, formerly Cat Stevens. The album was released on the 27th of October 2014 on his new Cat O'Log record label through Sony's Legacy Recordings. It's Yusuf's third mainstream release since his return to music and his first in 5 years since 2009's acclaimed Road Singer. The album was produced by Rick Rubin and Yusuf and features Richard Thompson. On the album cover, the singer is credited as Yusuf, with a promotional sticker identifying him also as Cat Stevens. Vinyl and digital editions have a different cover drawn by William Stout.

0: There we had the first track, I Was Raised in Babylon and Big Boss Man. Tell 'em I'm Gone was produced with legendary Rick Rubin and sees Yusuf explore some of his bluesier influences. In many ways, the album ties in with Foreigner and Numbers, in that he's temporarily putting aside his more recognisable folky sound in order to indulge in the other musical traditions which have had a significant impact on him. True fans may be aware that Leadbelly has always been one of Yusuf's favourite artists, and for the first time, this is overwhelmingly evident in his music.
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Then we had my favourite track on the album, Dying to Live, an Edgar Winter song, and You Are My Sunshine, arranged by Yusuf. Alongside its original compositions, Tell 'Em I'm Gone contains a number of cover versions of songs that are dear to Yusuf, such as Edgar Winter's Dying to Live and Luther Dixon, Al Smith's Big Boss Man. There's even a bluesy reworking of Jimmy Davis, Charles Mitchell's You Are My Sunshine.

0: and that was Editing Room Blues and Cat and Dog Trap by Cat Stevens, Yusuf Islam, from the album Tell 'Em I'm Gone.
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0: And then we had the last two tracks, from Tell 'Em I'm Gone by Yusuf Islam, Cat Stevens, Tell 'Em I'm Gone, originally titled Take This Hammer, and arranged by Yusuf, and Doors. Yes, the unfamiliar is certainly laced with the familiar. Considering his rebirth, his reinvention of the old stage persona, Doors, the final track, is an apt closer. The song's theme deals with opening new doors after old ones have been closed. But interestingly, it is classically Cat. He may have rejected the business in the past, and though he's asking everyone to tell him I'm gone, perhaps subconsciously addressing the fans that still call him Cat, he in no way rejects the pre-conversion Yusuf Islam. Everything listened, Yusuf is certainly still the man. And Doors aside from being a thematically appropriate closer, is a beautiful track. So next time we listen to Cat Yusuf Stevens Islam, and we listen to The Laughing Apple and a redone version of Tea for the Tiller Man, and maybe, depending on time, King of a Land, and that will be show 606. This is show 573, so you'll have to stick around, as there's a lot more great music to come as well. With some time left, let's dig into the back catalogue.
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0: Now we had what we referenced a little earlier, the Foreigner Sweet Piece, which is a semi-blues-based track when he was as a tax exile in Jamaica.
1: It's the loneliness that's a killer.
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0: And that was Road to Find Out, which was his early statement about what he was doing. He was looking for the right road, and to him he found it in Islam and Just Another Night. And don't forget, we'll be back to Cat Stevens in a few shows' time. Information for this show was drawn from Wikipedia and my own research and experience. 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
1: It's outrageous to line your pockets off the misery of the poor.
0: Hi, this is Rail. The next Progressive Rock Machine continues our look at the music of Paul Simon and two more albums in his chronology. You're the One from 2000 and Surprise from 2006. Both albums in full on the next Progressive Rock Machine. So it's time for me to move the prog mothership to a new orbit, and as well as maintenance, of course, I have next week's show to prepare. I'll see you next week.
2: Well, that about does her. Wraps are all up. Things seem to have worked out pretty good.

Music from Romania starting off this week's edition of your favourite global hits radio show. It's World Mix with Rupert back in the studio for the next 2 hours. How you doing? You safe? You fit? You well? That's Alexia Una Calda Una Reci starting off our journey. One warm, one cold. If you want to translate that exactly, reflecting inconsistent affection, apparently, mixed signals. It's how it happens in your world.

0: a random question, but here we go. Are you a member of a royal family? Just asking. What? What are you talking about, Rupert? Nowhere near. Well, a new story coming up later on this hour around a Belgium car salesman becoming a prince after his royal parentage was confirmed. Yeah, one of those DNA tests, you know what I mean, to work out your family history. Turns out that he's linked to royalty. Maybe we should all get on that bandwagon and check out our lineage. We'll delve deeper later on, but it's a little bit of Austrian swing for you now.
1: Disgusting.

0: type of music called electro swing here in the World Mix. Parov Stella from Austria, TJ, and a 2012 song called Booty Swing. Don't forget, if you fancy a specific tune, maybe there's a memory you want to hear on the show today, why not get in touch? Studio at worldmixradioshow.co.uk.
1: No, nobody plays a better variety.

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And sometimes this love brings thunder into your life, and it brings a storm. 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

0: One of Germany's most successful German singers from the last 25 years, Xavier Kurt Nadu, soul R&B and pop singer. He is a controversial character after having promoted far-right talking points, used homophobic, anti-Semitic and racist tropes in lyrics and statements. He's also denying COVID-19 and climate change. He was effectively cancelled, but issued an apology video a couple of years back. So a bit of a Marmite character, as we might say. A successful musician, but boy, not so clever with the old statements.
1: Can we finally let it sink in? Kinda glad you got me thinking.

0: your DNA, your lineage. Is that the right way to describe it? You know, your ancestry. Are you a member of a royal family? Are you a king or a queen or a prince or a princess? Never, Rupert, never. What are you talking about? Well, a new story coming up later on this hour of Belgium's newest prince being legally recognised, a former car salesman, no less.
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Have you checked your ancestry recently? When a Belgian car salesman has become a prince after royal parentage has been confirmed, yes, Belgium's Prince Laurent has legally recognised 26-year-old former car salesman Clément Vandenkirchhoff as his son and heir. Vandenkirchhoff, the result of a relationship between the royal and Belgium singer Wendy Van Vonten, was quietly brought into Prince Laurent's family at a town hall ceremony 6 months ago, although details have now only just emerged. He formally becomes a prince, but won't receive a royal allowance. He's got several years to get used to the idea of having a royal father. And he's still working out what he's going to do with his name and indeed what he's going to do with his job. Wonder where he fits in the line of succession. Everybody's going to go and order one of those Ancestry DNA test kits.

0: It's an iconic tune, Must, the first Indian Urdu song ever to enter the British charts. From 1990, the artist Nusrat Fateh Ali Khan was later remixed by Massive Attack. They did a more commercially focused remix, and was also featured in a Coca-Cola advert, which gave it even more exposure.
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World Mix, that's Esther Soledad, and before that Pet Shop Boys and Rent. If you fancy a particular memory, why not let us know? studio@worldmixradioshow.co.uk. Okay, we're saying hi to Farah, Kai, Ali, Kaylee Rayner, Connor Fleming, Lavelle Karoma, Bimbola Carroll, Salima Lawrence, Ray Chuck, and Yusuf Barr, all getting in touch with us today. Thank you for joining the World Mix journey. How's it going? You enjoying the tunes?

0: Fellow presenter Dan Sweeney in next with a one-hit wonder classic. That's an artist that only made it big once in the US Billboard chart. This week, Dan looking back to 1996. And also we're saying best of luck to the African plant hunter. That's Gus Le Breton and colleagues who are on an adventurous bike ride through Zimbabwe along the Limpopo River from the Shashi Limpopo confluence to the point where it reaches the sea in Shai Shai, Mozambique. That's a bit of a journey, Gus, on your bike. Wow. Rather you than me. Don't know how many kilometres that is. That's a long trek. Best of luck. Hope it goes well.
1: 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World Mix with Rupert Palmer. More music on the way. 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

coming in at number 7 in June of 1996. The theme to Mission Impossible. That's music from and inspired by the motion picture. It's the official soundtrack for the 1996 film. The soundtrack was a success, peaking at number 16 on the Billboard 100 and spawning the top 10 hit. It was done by the U2 members, Adam Clayton and Larry Mullen Jr. That was it for them there. They went on to be successful in other endeavors after that. Thanks for tuning in for another look at a one-hit wonder classic. You can find more fun at Dan Sweeney's One Hit Wonders Facebook or Instagram page, or at onehitwondersds.com. We'll keep marching down the road of One Hit Wonders next time. Until then, you have a great day.

Now in hour number two, a new story of a family who were abandoned on the streets after their vacation went all horribly wrong. If you had a vacation nightmare that you'd like to share with us, we've not quite been that bad here in the Palmer household. No. Delay's probably the worst, but never turning up to a full hotel and finding no way to stay in a long and far and distant country. That's not happened to us. What else is coming up in the next hour? Oh, chapter one, digging out the debut release from a different artist each week. Holly Valance today, as well as the 80s fix, KC and the Sunshine Band, and Dieter Weber Pals. Bit of soul coming at you. Well, no.

0: Charlie XCX, starting off hour number two of your Global Hits Radio Show. World Mix and our treasure chest of music from around the planet is absolutely stock full. We have tunes coming your way from Mango Groove, Backstreet Boys, Kevin Rudolph, Rao Alexandro, as well as Ira Starr. Before all that, Chapter One, that's where we root out the debut single from a different artist each week. And today it's Down Under with Holly Valance.
1: Spiroch Beat.
0: Yes. Bit of a clue there.
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0: That's up next, but it's a bit of Afrobeat first from Davido.

It's chapter one, here on The World Mix, where we dig out the very first hit from a famous artist. It's where it all started, and it's coming up next. Mwah.

Chapter 1 today, Down Under, rewinding to 2002 with Holly Valance's debut single, Kiss, Kiss, actually adapted from a Turkish song, Simarik, by singer Tarkan, became her breakout hit, got to number one in the UK and Oz, blending early 2000s pop with Middle Eastern melodic elements. Still sounds good, doesn't it?

groove. Done some more before that. Nifu and Screaming here on the World Mix. Now, have you ever suffered a holiday nightmare? No, I don't mean a bad dream. I mean a bad experience. Well, I'm going to introduce you to a British family of six who were abandoned on the streets in Turkey after their holiday booking went all wrong. Introducing you now to Yasmin Kauser, who hails from Stratford-upon-Avon, booked a beautiful holiday for her partner, and their four children to Turkey. 10-night package with UK holiday company Love Holidays. When they turned up at Antalya in Turkey, the first hotel had absolutely no rooms, even though they had a booking. Had to stay in the reception all night and eventually got taxied over to a second hotel, a five-star resort, with apologies from the holiday company. When they turned up there, they were none the wiser. No rooms available, ending up at a third hotel, having to sleep in the reception before a room was found. Three hotels, and the third one wasn't much cop. So it took them over 4 days to get things sorted. Have you had any experience like that before? My goodness, I think I'd give up and get on a plane and come home.

0: Did you watch the Formula One last weekend? If you're a regular listener to the show, you'll know in the Palmer household we are avid Formula One fans. So the last outing at Zandvoort in the Netherlands. Congrats to Lando Norris, second win, back-to-back. A decent Grand Prix. Normally it's pretty boring there, but that was a corker, wasn't it?
1: We keep the music going, just for you. 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

Mr. Kevin Rudolph, I Made It. And if you remember the music video to that particular song, it was recorded on a super yacht. Lots of cash money and all of the stuff around that particular lifestyle. And indeed, thinking about Turkish holidays, when the Palmer household went to Fethiye in Turkey last year, that particular area of Turkey, it was a millionaire's playground with lots and lots and lots of super yachts moored close to where we were staying. It's a different life, hey? The money it must cost to own and run one of those beasts.

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That's where the big boss here at the station grants us permission to dig out classics from the back of the record library. Today, Casey and the Sunshine Band and Dieter Weber Pals on the turntables for you.

0: bit of French Zouk, LS, Comment Rêve here on the World Mix. Yeah, the 80s fix up next. Casey and the Sunshine Band and Dieter Weber Pals lined up on turntables one and two. Hits from yesteryear to stir the memory bank.
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0: the 80s fix well and truly rewinding. Actually, today to the mid-70s with KC and the Sunshine Band. I like to do it. Pure slice of disco funk energy for you there. Written by Harry Wayne Casey and Richard Finch, released in that year. Steady disco groove. And it was included on their 25th anniversary collection, which was released just before the turn of the millennium. And that's where we played it from today. And then it was moving over to Dieter Weber Pals and Argyle Soul, Makossa, a world music reinterpretation of Mano Dibango's legendary tune of the same name. We have played that before here on the World Mix. Bit of flute jazz with West African polyrhythms for you there. So German influenced, Dieter Weber Pals from Germany. And released in 79.
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Blimey, is that the time? Looking at the clock, rapidly moving towards the top of the hour. Thank you ever so much for your time and your company. 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
1: 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I'm on air from 10 till midday on a Wednesday morning. 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

Red wagon trying to digest whereabouts the scouts would take me further out the west. There's a dollar in my belt safe, timber on the rungs. There's a single tree that blocks our view of a scorching summer sun. The scouts, although not many, I was third in line. While my name was Frederick, the others called me Fry.

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0: I'm just arriving at Roddy Lee's Vault of Vinyl for the Pophead's Hour of Power. Hope he's in.
1: Jane Arakawa.
0: Pophead's musicologist, Roddy Lee.
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0: And I join Pophead's musicologist, Roddy Lee, at this time in the Vault of Vinyl for the Hour of Power.
1: Yes, here we are again in the Vault of Vinyl, Jane.
0: We've dropped out.
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0: Roddy.
1: Yeah?
0: I'm excited.
1: So am I.
0: Because today, in the Pophead's Hour of Power, it's back-to-back tracks.
1: Yes, and it's a case of the less we say, the more we play.
0: Well, Roddy, let's get today's program underway. So, Roddy, what's the theme for today's back-to-back tracks Hour of Power?
1: Aussie blokes.
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0: Aussie blokes.
1: We start in 1941 with Smokey Dawson, who was born in 1913 in the Melbourne suburb of Collingwood. Riding on the back of his ever-faithful horse, Flash, is Smokey, the happy-go-lucky cowhand.

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0: Okay, yeah, Aussie blokes, got it.
1: In 1958, Kempsey's Slim Dusty lamented, "A pub with no beer."

0: Today it's Aussie Blokes, and that was Slim Dusty and A Pub With No Beer.
1: In 1933, Mr. and Mrs. Morgan of Wandyke, Queensland, gave birth to a son. With buck teeth, he played and sang both country and western. Yes, it's that lovable lad, Chad Morgan, the sheik from Scrubby Creek.
2: On

0: my lord, Chad Morgan, definitely an Aussie bloke.
1: In 1962, Lucky Star topped the charts around the country with I've Been Everywhere. The song was written by Melbournean Jeff Mack, and it's his version we have here today.
2: Here I am back in town, you ask me what I've seen. If you settle back and listen, I'll tell you exactly where I've been. I've been to Tullamore, Seymour, Lismore, Mooloolaba, Nambour, Maroochydore, Kilmore, Mooloolaba, Birdsville, Emmaville, Wallaville, Connemara, Condamine, Strathpine, Proserpine, Nulla Dulla Darwin, Gin, Gin, Gin, Illiquin, Muckadilla, Wallumbilla, Bogabilla,

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1: Jeff Mack and his most famous composition, I've Been Everywhere.
2: Our next Aussie bloke was born in Jackson's Track in southeast Victoria. In the late 1960s, he took on the world and won. Yes, it's Lionel Rose, I Thank You.

0: Brilliant. Lionel Rose, I thank you.
1: Another Aussie bloke was Ralph Ernest Newton, born in Perth. And under the name of Slim Newton, he hit in 1972 with Redback on the Toilet Seat.

0: This is Jane Arakawa, and today in the Hour of Power, Roddy Lee is playing back-to-back tracks by Aussie blokes.
1: Here's an Aussie... Now, wait a minute. This bloke's a ring-in.
0: Oh!
1: He was born in New Guinea. Believe it or not, it's John Laws. Lawsy, the man with the golden tonsils and a lover's...

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2: Doesn't get much better than that, Jane. No. Our next Aussie bloke is Tenterfield's Peter Allen, and his true blue family tale of the Tenterfield Saddler. The late

0: Tend to Feel Sadler by Peter Allen. Who's our next fine upstanding Australian male?
1: Our next Aussie bloke is BlackRock-born Frankie Davidson. This little ripper came out in 1972. It's 50 Me and Blowflies Can't Be Wrong.
2: Well, I'm sick of city slickin' and I'm going to the bush where there's lots of bonds of blokes and ripper sheilas.

0: What an amazing program this is today. Aussie Blokes. And that was Frankie Davidson.
1: Hailing from the North Melbourne suburb of Preston, our next Aussie bloke is Johnny Chester and his hit single of 1973, World's Greatest Mum.

0: This is Jane Arakawa, and I'm in the Vault of Vinyl with Roddy Lee and the Pophead's Hour of Power. And today, Roddy is just bonza with the Aussie blokes.
1: Now, here's Sydney-born Colin Frederick Jacobson, or Cole Joy, and Heaven Is My Woman's Love.

0: A bloke. 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
1: Jimmy Little was born on Cummeragunga Aboriginal Reserve in 1937. Royal Telephone was Jimmy's breakthrough hit in the early 1960s. In 1974, Jimmy was back on the charts with Baby.

0: The beautiful voice of Jimmy Little in 1974, Baby Blue.
1: Jane, if you come from Newcastle, you should sing about Newcastle. And you don't have to praise Newcastle through rose-coloured glasses. Just tell it like it is. Here's Bob Hudson and the Newcastle Song.
2: Don't you ever let a chance go by, oh Lord. Don't you ever let a chance go by.
3: Because up in Newcastle, they have very strange mating habits. All the young women of Newcastle walk down the main street, which is called Hunter Street, for reasons that will become obvious later on in the song. All the young men of Newcastle drive down Hunter Street in their hot FJ Holdens with chrome-plated grease nipples and double-reverse overhead twin-cam door handles.
4: They're sitting eight abreast in the front seat, and they lean out the window and say real cool things to the sheilas on the footpath, like,
3: G'day. And every now and then, of course, one of the young ladies thinks to herself, ooh, she thinks,

0: Anyway, there was this mob of blokes driving down Hunter Street in the front seat of the hot FJ with chrome-plated grease nipples and twin overhead foxtails. And the coolest of them all, who got to sit near the window, was young Normie. They pulled up outside the Parthenon milk bar, and standing outside the Parthenon was this beautiful-looking Sheila.
1: Oh! Oh!
0: Said young Normie, who'd come top in his class in English.
1: Oh, he said.
0: So he leaned out the window and he said real suave, like, he said, G'day. This 9-foot-tall Hell's Angel came out of the Parthenon milk bar. Looked at Norm and said, oh, what are you? Norm said, what are you? Bloke on the footpath said, you want to go, do you, mate, eh? Norm said, yeah, you want to go, mate. Bloke on the footpath said, yeah, I'll have a go. Norm said, do you know who you're picking? The bloke on the footpath said, nah, who am I picking? Norm said, you find out, mate. And all of a sudden there was a break in the traffic. And as any young Newcastle lad knows, when you're getting monstered by a 9-foot-tall Hell's Angel, and there's a break in the traffic.

0: A Bleeding Beauty, the Newcastle song by Bob Hudson.
1: Born in the Sydney eastern suburb of Waverley, Reg Lindsay was a superstar on the Australian country music scene and a fair dinkum bonza Aussie bloke. I now take us back to 1955. Here's Reg with My Bushland Sweetheart.

0: It's the Pophead's Hour of Power.
1: Yeah.
0: With Jane Arakawa.
1: That's you.
0: And Roddy Lee.
1: That's me.
0: And today we're down under with a bunch of Aussie blokes. Roddy.
1: Yeah.
0: Who's the next Aussie bloke with their Aussie bloke song?
1: Born in Rockhampton, Queensland, it's Kevin Johnson and Bonnie, Please Don't Go.

0: Kevin Johnson.
1: From Rockhampton.
0: Bonnie, please don't go.
1: From 1971.
0: Aussie blokes today, folks.
1: So to a bloke born in the northern Victorian town of Kerrang. It's John Williamson and Murrumbidgee Madness.

biggest sensation on my face was the breath of the biggest bull you'd seen. Well, the mind jumped the river, but my body froze like ice. Then Mr. Bull smiled, hey man, ain't this grass nice?

0: says it makes him cough.
1: While Emu's on the runway, flapping like a fool, thinking that it's time that he took off. And the silly glass all full of seeds doing the loop-the-loop. And I found the fox hysterical

0: John Williamson, Murrumbidgee Madness.
1: Hey, Jane.
0: Yeah?
1: We've had a sure pile heap of Aussie blokes in today's Pophead's Hour of Power.
0: We sure have, Roddy.
1: And we can't leave out the boy from Geelong, Victoria, the man who sang the theme from Neighbours, Mr. Barry Crocker.

0: Yes, Barry Crocker on Ramsey Street.
1: Who, in 1972, played arguably the best-known true blue Aussie bloke, Bazza McKenzie.
0: All right.
1: Jane, we go out today with fellow Victorian Smacker Fitzgibbon and the adventures of Barry McKenzie.
0: Roddy Lee, Pophead's musicologist, thanks for the memories.
1: Keep on.

Hello and welcome to the National Community Radio Network Folk Show. This is Jane Bauer, as usual. Thank you for joining me. I'm pre-recording this in the studios of Radio Adelaide in South Australia, Kaurna Country. And I'm going to start off this week by playing some Australian music from New South Wales, Pam Hatter and Bella Franchi. Bella Franchi are Wita Cunnings and Michael Turner, and Bella Franchi are the name of their two dogs, and that's what the duet is called. They're from Lismore, New South Wales, and this is the Immigrant's Lament from their album Cut Folk Fables.

Well, I was quite excited when I got the album in the post from The Third Voice. It's self-titled, and that track, Stealing Our Sky, is one of the best on it, though they're all good. They're a group from Sydney, three women, and The Third Voice is Clarita Derwent, Christina Momochi and Gemma Turner. Thanks very much for that. I'll be playing more tracks off that in the future. And I started off the program with Pam Hatter and Bella Frankie with the quirky song, wasn't it? Immigrant's Lament from their Cut Folk Fables. Well, I played some Daisy Chain last time. I'm going to play some again. They're a band from Canberra. From their album, Now Is the Time. This is the 11th hour.

That's Jack Raymond, says he's raised in Victoria's high country with ships in the night. He's a muso and his partner runs a cafe, so they hardly ever get together with their work going in different directions. And that song is from a forthcoming album, which will be his second, called Mr. Know-It-All. And we started off that set of two with Daisy Chain, Canberra band, and The 11th Hour, fairly prophetic, I think, that, and I really like the songwriting there, and I think it's Jo Evans. She certainly is the person singing up front there. Okay, we're going to go to Adelaide now. This is a group called Nice Verdes. It's Loads of Songs, the title, and it comes from an album called Magic in Minutiae.

Two tracks from Adelaide artists there. That last one was Sean Blackwell. Describes his music as neo-jam, and the title, If I Only Knew What You Were Going Through. He says he writes songs about mental health, happiness and enjoying life in general. How great is that? And before that, Nais Verdes with loads of songs from their album Magic in Minutiae. And coming up next, I'm going to play an Eliza Carthy album track. This is Eliza with the Wayward Band, and the title of the album is Big Machine. It's a long track called I Wish That Wars Were Over, and Damien Dempsey's joining her on that track.

Eliza Carthy and the Wayward Band with I Wish That the Wars Were All Over. Featured Damien Dempsey as well, the Irish singer-songwriter and interpreter of traditional Irish music. And it's from an album called Big Machine. Well, thanks for listening to this program. I hope you're enjoying my selection of music. My name's Jane Bauer and I'm pre-recording this folk show for the National Community Radio Network in the studios of Radio Adelaide in South Australia, Kaurna Country. 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And if you'd like to contact me, all you need to do is email me at jane.bauer@radioadelaide.org.au or just get me via the Radio Adelaide 101.5 FM website. And I'd like to say hello to some of our listeners from 2MNO, Monaro FM in New South Wales, hello, and Phoenix FM in Victoria, which is 3PFM, and in Queensland, there's 4YOU in Rockhampton, Trax FM in South Australia, and there's a community radio 8CCC in the Northern Territory that tune into this program. Okay, thank you. I've still got quite a while to go, so let's go to Jesse Wills again. Now, I played one of his tracks last week, but he's just put out his second album, Masks Off, this year. I saw him perform at the Governor Hindmarsh last year. He was really good. And I suggest you follow up his music after you've finished listening to this program. But I'm going to play the title track, Masks Off, Jesse Wills.

That's the Cowboy Junkies. Haven't they got a lovely laid-back feeling? And that's from their album, The Caution Horses, and the track, The Sun Comes Up on Tuesday Morning. And the Cowboy Junkies are three siblings, Margot, Peter and Michael Timmins. Michael does most of the writing, and a bassist, Alan Anton. And before that, I played Jesse Wells's Masks Off from his album of the same name. You kind of get the feeling that he doesn't like the current administration there in the US, don't you? Okay. Now, I've played lots of Natalie Merchant's work on my program before, but when she started out, she was with 10,000 Maniacs. That was formed in 1981, and she stayed with them for 12 years from his album of the same name. You kind of get the

That's Alison Krauss with Down to the River to Play, and I thought that would be a good one for a sing-along for you this week. And before that, 10,000 Maniacs, Natalie Marchant up front, and Peace Train that was written by Cat Stevens from the album In My Tribe. Well, I've come to the end of the program. Oh, hope you've enjoyed my selection. Please tune in the same station at the same time next week, and I'll have more for you from a wide range of Australian folk music through to North American and Anglo-Celtic traditional, retro and contemporary. Don't forget to look after yourself, care for your family and friends, and don't forget to carry out random acts of kindness. And to take us out, this is from Playing for Change, Tinariwen, and it's Groove in G. I'm Jane Bauer. Goodbye.

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2: Good morning, I'm David Cameron. The Israeli Prime Minister has condemned settlers who again attacked a Palestinian village in the occupied West Bank. Benjamin Netanyahu called them rioters who harmed Israel's standing in the world. He said they would be arrested. The BBC's Katie Watson reports.
3: There's been unified condemnation of the violence in the occupied West Bank. Rare criticism that was prompted after dozens of settlers attacked the village of Kusra before the military was called to remove them. Foreign journalists were also injured by masked settlers in an attack in the town of Jalud. Benjamin Netanyahu called the settlers a handful of rioters who are violating the law. The president, Isaac Herzog, said it was a stain on the face of Israel. The number of Israeli settlements and outposts has escalated in recent years, most notably since Hamas attacked Israel in October 2023.
2: One Nation has defeated Labor in a Western Australian state by-election. Luke Hurdigan is on track to be the party's first lower house MP in the WA Parliament after preferences are counted in the outer Perth electorate of Secret Harbour. Speaking to News 24, One Nation leader Pauline Hanson says it shows voters aren't happy with the major parties.
4: The people are hurting, cost of living, everything. They're worried about the future, whether their kids can own a home. The cost of groceries has gone up, plus your insurance. Everything has gone up, so people can't afford it anymore.
2: Nepal's foreign minister has called on the world to do more to tackle climate change as the search continues for survivors of this week's catastrophic flash floods. He said Nepal was one of the lowest emitters of greenhouse gases but was one of global warming's biggest victims. Nearly 700 bodies have been recovered so far and about 3,000 people are still missing following a glacier collapse on the border with Tibet. Dr. Ramu Karel is a Nepalese emergency response expert.
5: We really have to stay two steps ahead of what's about to come. How long people are displaced? Is there water and sanitation? These are the things that are going to affect mortality of people. So I think those are really the major concerns that we are thinking of as we stay ahead of what's to come.
2: Competing protests are being held in Sydney today between supporters of March for Australia and the Campaign Against Racism and Fascism. Shannon Kirkwood reports.
6: The March for Australia rallies are set to take place across Australia this afternoon. In Sydney, protesters will gather at Belmore Park. The event is being organised by the same group behind last year's anti-immigration rallies. The group, considered far right, says it will be calling for the protection of free speech, arguing mass immigration will never end if Australians lose the freedom to oppose it. While at Sydney's Hyde Park, a counter demonstration will be sending a message that it rejects the politics of re-migration and that of One Nation and the far right.
2: Sport and in tennis, Australia's Storm Hunter has qualified for the main draw at the US Open. She's now the first active Australian player to successfully qualify for all four Grand Slams.
7: I think it's a credit to just my mentality. I've always been able to just keep going at it, keep persisting. To get through qualies is always really tough as really good players.
2: Carlton have ended Melbourne's AFL season with a 74-55 point win at the MCG. The Blues will now face Geelong in an elimination final on Friday. And the Wallabies have maintained their winning run under coach Les Kiss, hanging tough against Argentina to post a 27-21 victory in the first of two rugby tests.
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9: And the weather today in Bendigo on this last Sunday of August. It's going to be a sunny day today. We had an overnight of 3 and we're going to have a top of 19. Tomorrow, mostly sunny, an overnight of 4 and a top of 19. Tuesday, showers increasing, 5 and 21. Wednesday, cloudy, 9 and 16. Thursday, a shower or 2 7 and 17, Friday showers 6 and 17, and Saturday a shower or two 9 and 16.

And good morning to you all. I'm glad you can join me, and we're going to play 2 hours of some great country from around the world, yes. And it's, as I said before, it is the last Sunday of August, and only one more day of winter left, so it's lovely to drive around and see all the blossoms out on the trees already. Now, we're going to start with a new song from Warren Carney. Now, Warren is from the Darling Downs up in Queensland. And you're tuned into Country with Cats this morning. And so Warren's singing about, now this is his brand new song, Just an Old Chunk of Coal.

0: I'll keep my eyes on Jesus. What a beautiful song that is. We'll have some more coming up very shortly.
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0: And this is Country with Kaz on this Sunday, the 30th of August. Yeah. Now, we heard a few songs there before. The other one we heard from was from Foster and Allen, K-Sara-Sara. Okay, this is a new release and it's from John McNichols. He's all the way from Ireland. And he's not the man.

0: And that was If Butterflies Could Talk, they'd have a lot to say, wouldn't they? And that was from Jason Martin, and he's from Canada. Okay, this one is a new release now coming in from Cole Thompson. And Cole's from Australia. And Cowboys in a Continental Suit.
1: He walked out in the rain, all dressed up to the brim. Said he just came down from a place called Highland Rim. He said he came to ride the horse, the one they call the brute. But he didn't look like a cowboy in his continental suit. We sniggered at the way he dressed, but he never said a word. He walked right past the rest of us as though he never heard. $1,000 went to the man who could ride this wild cayuse. A meaner horse was never born than the one they call the brute. The horse that he was looking for was in chute number 8.

Well, he rolled himself a curly and he lit it standing there. Blew himself a smoke ring and he watched it disappear. We thought he must have been crazy when he opened up the gate. Standing just inside was 1,500 pounds of hay. The buckskin tried to run him down, but the stranger was too quick. Stepped astride and threw his arms around the horse's neck. And he pulled himself on the back of the horse they call the brute. Sat like he was born there in his continental suit. The brute's hind legs were in the air, his front legs on the ground.

And that was David James, The Waltz of Life, and that was going out there to John and Avis. I hope you're having a great morning. John's probably still in bed, but it doesn't matter. He had a good day at the soccer yesterday. And everybody else had enjoyed their football last night. Yep, unfortunately, Carlton won. Sorry. My team lost, but doesn't matter. Now we've got, what have we got coming up? We've got Ricky Van Shelton coming up with Living Proof.

Oh, the lovely voice of Ricky Van Shelton there. Okay, Pamela Rooney is coming up, and she's all the way from Ireland, and behind his golden door.

Very sad song there from Pamela Rooney, Behind His Golden Doors. A lot of that happens in the world, doesn't it? We don't understand why people do what they do, but they're not happy in this life. At least they're happy in the next one. Now, this one coming up is, we've got Slim Dusty coming in, and it'll brighten you up a little bit. 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
3: And this is Country with Kaz here this Sunday morning till 11 a.m. I hope you're having a great morning and it's a beautiful day outside in Bendigo. I hope it's a lovely day wherever you're listening from. Okay, let's hear from Don Williams now. Say it again. That's Don Williams.

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2: Good morning, I'm David Cameron. One Nation has claimed its first lower house seat in WA. Candidate Luke Hurdigan has secured the once safe Labor seat of Secret Harbour in a by-election. He says it sends a loud message to the major parties.
3: They came with the big Labor machine and we marched right through it.
2: A senior government minister says social media platforms are contributing to a toxic male culture in Australia. Speaking to the ABC, Tanya Plibersek says young men are being influenced online by the so-called manosphere, which promotes the idea that social progress has come at the expense of men. She says many young men don't seek the content, rather the algorithms stalk them.
4: If you set up a social media account as a young boy in Australia today, it takes an average of 23 minutes for you to be fed misogynistic, violent misogynistic